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2: And in traffic, I didn't feel it when the earthquake happened, but it really got me thinking. Were you out drinking? 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It's been a year now. Think I figured out how to let you go and let communication die out. I know you know. I know, we weren't meant for each other and it's fine. But if the world was ending, you'd come over, right? You'd come over and you'd stay the night. Would you love me for the hell of it? All our fears would be irrelevant. If the world was ending, you'd come over, right? The sky'd be falling and I'd hold you tight. And there wouldn't be a reason why we would even have to say goodbye. If the world was ending, you'd come over, right? Right? If the world was ending, you would come over, right? Right?

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0: Pet store, what's uppers? And salesman's like, what up, what's your budget? 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

0: 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It's Joey and Lauren. 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
6: 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And Goan Hypnosis is a behavior therapy concentrated, a sequence patented in 2002 for rewiring the subconscious, engineered to kill cravings, food or cigarettes, leave you full on half the food, take off 10, 20, 30 pounds or more with no willpower. 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

I was thinking about the band. 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In a small club in Minnesota, and the snow outside of First Ave. I just wanted my name and a star.

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1: 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Oh, and turn up loud.
0: The morning routine you actually look forward to.
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0: You're waking up with Spokane's Feel Good Morning Show. Joe

0: Christmas is coming up, so I'm not.
1: Why do we need the prayers? What are you acting like our kids are good kids?
0: Our kids are good kids. I always just get stressed out about it.
1: Why? Tell me what is stressing you out. What's the problem?
0: And they're going to be like, your kid's mean. Or someone's mean to your kid.
1: What would you rather hear? I would much rather find out that someone was mean to our kid than our kid being the mean kid.
0: I agree. I would rather have like, hey, so-and-so doesn't really, you know, they butt heads. Instead of, yeah, your kid's been having issues with blankety blank
1: that. Our kids know better. They don't want to see mama. If they were being
0: bully, then you're
1: the
0: person that's not nice.
1: No way.
0: So if our kid's a bully, you bully the kids. I got what you're saying. It's a circle of life.
1: Bully them into being nice.
0: We got a lot of giveaways this week. Chelsea Handler, we're not done with those. That's going to be at 7:30. And then how about this? Def Leppard with Goo Goo Dolls.
1: Yes.
0: Win them before you can buy them. That show's not till May, but win them before you can even buy them. That's going to come up at 9:30, but let's get trending stories next.
1: Okay, people sharing their stories about when they worked for rich people and some of the craziest things they had to do. It is next right here on 92.9 ZZ.

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1: It's Joey and Lauren. Let's get your trending stories. What's going on?
2: I love when I find a good, funny Reddit thread. Reddit asked, somebody on there said, if you work for very wealthy people, what's the craziest thing you've ever witnessed? And of course, the comments.
1: This is going to be good, yeah.
2: This one says, I worked for a family that owned 3 houses on the same street. 2 of them were empty. They bought them because they did not want any neighbors.
1: Ed Sheeran did that.
2: Why not just buy, like, a huge home on a lot of land?
1: Yeah, on acreage or something.
2: Where you don't have... I mean, I imagine the price is about the same for 3 houses, right?
1: There's more issues when you have just 3 houses, because, like, what if a pipe breaks or something, you know what I mean? Like, yeah, that would stress me out.
2: This one says, I was a private chef for a very wealthy couple. Once the husband flew me to Italy for 2 days because he wanted the pasta I made for him on vacation. He insisted it tasted different when I cooked it there. Private jet, hotel, ingredients, everything. I made dinner and we flew home the next morning. Oh my gosh.
1: How insulting is that to the restaurant in Italy? Be like, no. Marcus is coming over. He's making me my pasta, please.
2: This one says, I used to work as a nanny for a family where each child had their own nanny. There were 3 children. We all lived in the same house, yet the parents would still text us to ask what their children were doing. Gosh, that's sad. Doesn't that make you sad?
1: Wait a second. So the parents were home texting the nanny while also at home while their kids are at home. Be like, hey, what's going on?
2: Yeah, how are the kids? I know. This one says, I worked on a billionaire's yacht. One of the guests dropped his phone into the ocean and didn't even look over the side. He just asked his assistant to order another one. 10 minutes later, he couldn't even remember which model was the one that he lost. Oops. My phone's gone.
1: Okay, that one's not as crazy. I mean, I'm not... If I drop my phone in the ocean, I don't know if I'm diving for it.
2: I mean, I guess I think I would try just out of reflex. Like, no. But then again, it's sinking and it's sinking fast.
1: Yeah, like, I don't know. Yeah.
2: Okay, one more here. It says, I used to work at a luxury hotel. One guest didn't like the view from his suite, but all the better rooms were taken. Instead of complaining, he offered to pay for the rooms of the guests on the floors above him.
1: Just boot them out.
2: If they agreed to move. 2 families got free vacations because this man just wanted to stay 4 floors higher with a better view.
1: Why doesn't that happen to me on vacation? When I go on vacation, they say, no, you can't have an upgrade.
2: No one's confident.
1: We don't want you in a suite. We don't want people like you in a suite, is what they tell me.
2: There are some public restrooms in China that show how long you have been inside. So imagine walking into Imagine walking into a public restroom and you've got, 9 stalls.
1: Yeah.
2: Every stall above it has a running timer. So we'll say like 24 seconds. The next one says like 3 minutes and 12 seconds.
1: So it gives you an idea who could be out first.
2: It just shows you how long that person has been in that stall.
1: But that probably helps, like, if you're waiting for which stall is going to open up. If you see one that's like 4 minutes.
2: I know, but how embarrassing if you've been in there a long time and someone's like...
1: Yeah, you walk out and they're like, wow, 12 minutes.
2: Because sometimes...
1: Tummy problems?
2: Sometimes if I've been in a stall for a long time, I know that whoever just walked in, they may think I just got in there. Right?
1: Yeah.
2: They may not be judging how long I've been in there, really. But if there's a running timer and it says like 19 minutes, well, like that's embarrassing.
1: We all know what the worst thing is when someone blows up the toilet, they leave, you're still finishing doing a normal job. Someone comes in and goes, wow, you were awful. Like, like you get blamed for someone's messy situation.
2: Yeah,
1: I hate
2: terrible.
1: That. So I just throw them under the bus. I'll be like, that was Gary in accounting.
2: There you go.
1: Not me.
2: The Super Bowl coming up on Valentine's Day. Again, another reminder, it is coming up on Valentine's Day. So, fellas, couples, if that's a big deal, be ready for it. But it's also going to be on Disney Plus because it's going to be on ESPN for the first time, yeah. Right? Isn't it the first time ever?
1: Yeah. Well, it used to be on ABC years ago, but yeah.
2: Okay, and now on Disney Plus. So, I just thought that was kind of funny. Like, you
1: so
2: watch
1: kids
2: the Super
1: are gonna,
2: Bowl on
1: you, they're going to watch... Try to watch Bluey, and then all of a sudden it's a Super Bowl.
2: They should do, I don't know if many of you have seen this, but Disney will do a collaboration with the NFL where they will have characters from a popular Pixar movie actually performing in a game.
1: It's awesome. I love it.
2: In real time. They should do that with the Super Bowl.
1: They should.
2: With like Toy Story or something.
1: Woody passes the buzz. Touchdown.
2: And they win
1: the Slinky Dog. Oh, by the way, speaking of the Slinky Dog, Lauren claims I can do it better than anybody else.
2: Oh my gosh, yes. Okay, Joey does a great impression of the Slinky Dog. Our kids love it. Please show the people.
1: Come on, Woody. What are you doing? Buzz.
2: Give it another shot. All
1: right. Woody, where are you? Oh, no, no, I'm losing
2: it. You're losing it. Try again with Buzz.
1: All right. Buzz. No, why did I lose it?
2: Dang, it's because I put
1: Buzz.
2: You, it's because I put you on
1: you
2: the spot.
1: You did put me on the spot.
2: Well, you put yourself on the spot, but Joey does have a sneaky good
1: Buzz.
2: Blinky dog.
1: Come on, Woody.
2: And those are some of your trending stories.
1: It's Joey and Lauren.

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1: It's Joey and Lauren. We're at it again. We are at it again with when you invite, like, people and social issues. So the issue, well, not social issues, but you know what I'm saying.
2: Trust, I saw something online.
3: All right, there you go.
2: And it needs to be discussed.
3: Let's hear
2: it. That's what it is.
3: Let's hear it.
2: When you are invited to something, let's say a birthday party as an example, you are invited to someone's birthday party, are you now obligated to invite them to a gathering? Somebody asked this question online because it is a mom who says that her child was just invited to a birthday party. It was like a few weeks ago. And her child is now having a birthday.
3: Mm-hmm.
2: Are you now supposed to, like, socially obligated to invite the person who has invited you to something? And it wasn't your initial plan. It was not the plan to invite that person, but, oh, well, they just invited us, you know, 2 months ago. We need to invite them now.
1: Let me introduce you to something that's called the rule sucks, but them's the rules. The rule sucks, but that's the rule.
2: So
1: I don't like it. I know. I don't. And by the way, this works for adults and for kids. The kids' birthday party is a prime example. Susie invites your son to their birthday. Your son's birthday is 2 weeks later. You got to invite Susie. I'm sorry. The rules suck. Them's the rules. Same thing with adults. If you get invited to like a couple's dinner night and then you're supposed to have a shindig in 2 weeks, guess what? That one couple that invited you and you were like, why are they inviting us? You gotta send them a text.
2: Really?
1: Yes.
2: I actually disagree. I think this is the problem with, first of all, social media. 100%.
1: Oh, social media.
2: Because if you're posting about it and then somebody goes, oh, they had a thing and didn't invite me. And sometimes there is zero hard feelings. There is not any ill will. There's no negative intentions. It's just who you invited. It's not like you intentionally left someone out.
1: Well, and I would
2: say who you chose to invite.
1: Here's my problem. Where's the line? Because are you supposed to invite seven couples or 12 kids to everything you do?
2: That's what I'm saying. Where does it end? So I actually think to this mom, I would say you are not obligated to invite the child that invited you. It may get back to that family. Okay. The other question is, say you're invited, say Susie invites you to the party. She invites Billy.
1: Yeah.
2: And you guys don't go. You're invited, but you don't go.
1: That's the loophole.
2: So then because you didn't go, you don't need to invite Susie to Billy's party?
1: Yeah, because I think the premise is you took advantage of Susie's party gatherings. You had the cake, you had the pizza, you had the fun time.
2: Is it taking advantage when you're invited, though?
1: Lauren, I just know those are the rules. That when I'm thinking about this from my personal life. When I've gotten invited by someone to something, I feel terrible for leaving those people out the next time we do something. Mm-hmm. This is why, and I have said this to my friends, because we can't invite everyone to everything every time. I don't have enough toilet paper for you guys. I've said this so many times. Stop posting about it. Like, if you know that, hey, the Johnson family's not here and they're normally here and we didn't invite them, don't post on your Instagram all of us having a great barbecue like
2: we're
1: you aren't inviting it. Stop it. Go have fun with your friends and don't tell everyone what you're doing. That's my rule.
2: Also, I think we all need to pull up our big boy and girl britches and realize it's okay. Like, great example. I have two really good friends of mine who might hear this. They just went out on a girl's date like a few weeks ago, and I know this because they posted about it on Instagram.
1: That's why.
2: And they're like, oh my gosh, best time ever, we love each other, and yay, girl talk. And normally I am involved in those. I do not care.
1: So you were on the outside looking in.
2: And I saw it and I was like, oh good, I'm glad they got together. In fact, I think I messaged her and I was like, oh, I love this.
1: Oh yeah, but we all know what that means.
2: No,
1: when you message, oh hey,
2: I promise,
1: hope you had an awesome time.
2: Look at me, look at my face when I say this. I promise you, I think I am over that hump in my life. I don't care anymore. I don't have FOMO. Now, if this was like every weekend my friends were getting together without me, I'd be like, what's going on? Where was my invite? But every now and again, I'm like, yeah, it's okay for people to have independent, individual relationships that I am not included in all the time.
1: But can you say that about most people?
2: No.
1: You may have gotten over the hump, but I don't know if... Like, I don't know. I mean, I've said it before. When I see my friends golfing without me, Now, I'm good with it because we're normally super busy, but it is amazing how if you took out the element of posting about going out to dinner with friends, you would never know, right?
2: That's true.
1: When you were a kid, you didn't know when certain friends would hang out over the weekend. Maybe you'd find out Monday at school. You ever have that when you were a kid? And you're like, wait, Jason went to Michael's house on Saturday?
2: School is a really tough one. If you have a birthday party, I would give this advice to parents of young kids. If you are having a birthday party for your little Billy and his class has 13 kids in it and Billy invites 6 of the kids from the class, have to invite the whole class and just hope not everybody shows up.
1: That's why parents text parents.
2: If they're all talking at school, oh my gosh, Billy's party was so much fun. And you've got Bobby Sue that didn't get invited. I don't know why we're using these names.
1: What is this, the Peanuts? So there was Charlie Brown.
2: And Mildred.
1: Yeah. Mildred
2: Mildred's a real name. It was off the cuff.
1: Who's the kid that plays the piano? It's got the dust all the time. Or does the kid playing the piano have the dust? Or no, that's a different kid?
2: I

0: Joey and Lauren, that awkward moment. Gossip is never good. Jen's gossiping is really bad.
1: Yeah, well, caught doing it as well. And it's next on Joey and Lauren.

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1: That was awkward.
0: That awkward moment
1: with Joey and Lauren in the morning.
2: Joey and Lauren, that awkward moment. Jen getting caught in the gossip jar.
3: Yo-oh.
2: As a parent, too. Gossiping about kids. I mean, it really
3: is
2: the worst.
3: No. Yeah.
2: I mean, if the message, we'll let Jen explain exactly, but from what I understand, gossiping about somebody's kid, not exactly a fun time. Hello, Jen.
4: Hi there.
2: All right. You gossiped about someone else's kid, which I'm sure was just a normal reaction from parents. I'm sure they were totally cool with that.
4: Oh, of course. Yeah, absolutely. I was at my son's soccer game and, you know, hanging out with another parent on the sideline, just watching the game. Mm-hmm. And I was talking to her about this kid on the team as the game was going on. And I was just like, ugh, you know, he's such a ball hog. If only he would pass the ball, maybe they would score. And I'm just like, that last play.
2: Yeah, just going,
4: you know,
2: off.
4: So-and-so was open and ready for the ball and could have kicked it in. But instead, you know, this kid kept the ball hog, kept the ball with him and missed the opportunity of scoring. And I'm just talking about this kid and just talking real, real smack about him. And, you know, the other mom I'm talking to is like smiling and being like, yeah. And then suddenly she gets this look in her eyes and I turn around and the kid's mom is right behind me.
3: Yeah. I would die. Oh my gosh.
2: I was worried you were about to say it was the kid's mom, which parent 101, whenever you're dealing with kids' teams or kids...
3: It was the kid's mom behind her.
2: Yeah, behind her. But no, I was saying...
3: Oh,
2: like,
3: not the mom you're talking to.
2: For a moment, I thought you were like the mom...
4: I'm talking to, I'm friends with. Yes.
2: Yeah. Yeah. Because I was like, that's a bold move to not find out. That is... honestly, what did you do in that scenario? Because I feel like I would run. Or I would just grab my kid and be like, we're transferring.
3: We're off the team. We're moving. Yeah. We're never to be seen again.
4: I froze and just apologized and was like, oh, I'm so sorry. I didn't really mean that. Your kid's so great. And just started like complimenting him, you know.
2: Yeah, now you're going the opposite. Ball hog? Are you kidding me? No, he's a ball hawk. He's awesome. He's soaring through the sky.
4: Yes.
2: Yeah. Yeah. He's not, no. Hogs are great. I love hogs.
3: Oh my gosh.
4: And I just felt so bad because, you know, soccer season is just starting.
2: Yeah,
4: so
2: you just.
4: I found out the mom and I found out where she lived. I sent her apology flowers.
2: Oh, wow.
4: And just everything. And I have not heard a single word from her. She has not reached out to be like, oh, I got the flowers. She didn't say anything when I was apologizing either. She just kind of, you know, like gave me a look and then walked away.
3: Mm-hmm.
4: And so I was like, what should I do to my friend? And she was like, oh, you got to give her something, you got to whatever. But because I haven't heard from her now, I don't want to go to the next soccer game.
2: Yeah, I wouldn't either.
3: What are you doing?
4: I'm terrified to see her again. Yeah.
2: I mean, I will say, not to be glass half full all the time, but it could have been worse. The idea that mom was just like, I'm going to leave. I mean, she could have. That could have been a moment. That could have been a viral moment. You could have been on the news saying two moms battle it out in bleachers. Like, that could have been you, the wrong parent. Would probably come unglued.
3: So I go to a lot of football games, and where I sit near, I've realized this, but I sit near where a lot of the players' families sometimes sit, and mm-hmm. I've had to like give eyes to my friends or anybody that's
2: that
3: with me.
2: That want to say a comment.
3: Like, oh, come on, what kind of a pass was that? Or something like that, right? And I'm kind of like, because I'm like trying to let them know, like, nope, their parents are two rows behind us, you know? And so you just never know who's listening, and that is so terrible. I'm just like you, though. I would want to just shrink to just puny size and not want to ever be seen again.
2: I mean, Jen, is there any part of you that, like, if the kid is a ball hog, then probably mom and dad know? I mean, like, right? Like, I feel like my kid never passed.
3: Yeah, but
2: I would
3: know.
2: You
3: don't want a grown adult gossiping about your child.
2: No, you do not.
3: Like, that's the kicker.
4: So, Jen, I'm sure they know. And now I'm like, who is she friends with? Who is she talking about my kids?
2: Oh, yeah. Yeah. Your kid's got to be a perfect little soccer player now, because the moment he's not, you're going to give a whole laundry list of complaints. So,
3: I'm so sorry.
2: Jen, I hope now at every soccer game from now on, you go, let's just have fun, and who cares who wins, and everyone's great.
3: Cheer extra loud and so over the top anytime that kid gets the ball down. Exactly.
2: Like, way to go, Carter. Yeah, you're the best.
4: Thinking about bringing an extra halftime snack.
2: Yeah, I would think so. You know? I'd bring Flamin' Yawn for that kid. Steak and lobster. All right, well, we'll let people text in any other awkward parent gossip moments. Parents do it, unfortunately. Parents do it where they, so-and-so's kid, whatever. We want to hear your stories. Text us 68719. We'll get your answers coming up. It's Joey and Lawrence.

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1: It's Joey and Lauren. That awkward moment, Jen got caught gossiping about a kid on the soccer team and the mom was behind her. She didn't realize it. If you are a sports parent, I'm sure you've been there where you're like, oh, so-and-so's kid is a little bit of a ball hog. Whatever it may be, it happens, okay? And we've probably ended up talking about a certain kid on a certain team, right? That happens. Not in front of the parent. That's for sure.
2: Yeah. And getting caught, that's the worst. Cause you're a grown adult and now you're saying crap or saying mess about a kid. This one, I literally would just shrink and die. It says when they were doing the starting lineup for the basketball team that my son was on, they showed one of the kids on the team, and I leaned over to my friend and said, his family is insufferable.
1: Oh, my gosh.
2: Not realizing his family was right in front of me.
1: What do you think? Don't you think they're going to be there?
2: Why would you say, oh, they're just so insufferable.
1: It's amazing. Have you met people that they just, listen, I'm not saying everyone doesn't gossip, but like, there's so many ways you could have handled that. Even just saying it in the car on the way home, like, oh, you remember that one? But it's like some people just have to say it in that moment.
2: I know. This text says, my wife one time said, I don't know why they keep putting that kid in at goalie. His mom was directly in front of us. She slowly turned around, didn't say anything, which made it 100 times worse.
1: Yeah. I mean, it's safe to say a youth sports team is going to have parents at the game.
2: This text says, cheer mom here, never gossip in the bleachers. Everyone knows everyone. I said one girl's mom looked took youth cheer way too seriously. Lady behind me says, you mean my sister?
1: Yeah. See, that's the thing. It could be a sister, could be a cousin. Could be another parent. By the way, could be another parent that actually is on the other parent's side and could be like, no, I'm going to say that.
2: Okay, one time, this is a personal experience. When our son played basketball, there was a kid on the other team that was huge. Like, he was tall. Remember how big he was?
1: Yeah.
2: And I remember saying, someone check his birth certificate. Now, I was saying that as like a funny ha-ha because he's tall. Fair. I wasn't saying it in a negative way. Yeah. I was like, dang, is he allowed to play on this team? He's a big kid.
1: I'll be honest. I have done the whole birth certificate thing before. What grade is he in? You know? But I think that's fun. And you can make that, you can say that's a compliment.
2: Yeah. This one's so bad. It says, guys, my husband once muttered, this kid couldn't catch a cold after he dropped passes. His mom was sitting two seats away.
1: Oh, that's so sad.
2: She goes, that's a really nice thing to say about an 8-year-old.
1: Yeah. Oh my gosh, an 8-year-old. I hope this is a learning experience. I hope when you hear this, you're like, you know what? It's not worth it. You know, like when Lauren yelled at a bunch of referees over a flag football game.
2: I didn't yell at them. It was just a heated, quick moment of passion.
1: Don't you love that? Moment of passion. Yeah. So, be careful with what you say.
2: Yeah, make sure you're not talking mess about kids. This one says, I was talking about how one kid cries every game when he gets tagged out. His grandma overheard me and said, his parents are going through a divorce. Baseball is really hard for him right now. Oh, my God. Gosh, that's awful.
1: That is, this, oh again, if you're hearing this, just stop the gossip. It's not good for you, ever. It's Joey and Lauren.

0: All right, coming up Monday debate. We're going best thing about fall.
1: Ooh, I love fall. One of my favorite seasons.
0: One of your four favorite seasons?
1: Yeah, one of my four. You know, it's next on Joey.

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1: It's Joey and Lauren. It's Monday debate time. We're going best part about fall. Best part about fall.
2: Oh, this is easy. I'm worried we're going to have the same answer and it's going to be boring. Should we say it on three?
1: One, two, three.
2: Football. Dang it.
1: No, we can't do that. We can't do that.
2: Okay, so besides football.
1: Besides football.
2: Football is king in our house. Big football fans over here. We live and die and breathe fall because of football.
1: I'll tell you the worst.
2: Other than that.
1: Leaves. People say foliage. No, I think about raking them and sweeping them up. No, leaves. Not a leaves guy.

0: making it. No, I just threw crap in there in the morning before I left for work, and I come home and we have a meal. That's what I love.
1: That's a good one. Though that feels like that's just any time it gets cold. But you're saying fall is the kickoff. It's the start of that.
0: Yeah, of course it is.
1: It's the start of that. Man, oh, I'm going to go lack of t-shirts. I don't have to wear t-shirts anymore.
0: Hoodie season?
1: Hoodie season is nice. A little bite in the air is nice. I'd also say the lack of needing to go outside all the time. Like when you have young kids and the weather's nice, they're like, let's go outside, let's go. Like eventually you can be like, nah, it's too cold outside. And I feel like that's a nice transition as a lazy parent.
0: I mean, depending on where you live.
1: Yeah,
0: right?
1: I know that. Football is the answer. I literally don't have any other reason besides football because I don't like raking leaves. I'm not a big foliage guy. Like
0: I love the beautiful changes.
1: Like foliage is fine.
0: Oh, I love the beauty of the trees changing before they get naked and ugly. I hate naked, ugly winter trees.
1: Yeah, when they get naked and they're just the branches, that's a rough go.
0: The few weeks where you get them just full and beautiful and colorful before they all die.
1: I got it. The fair. Like as a farm boy kid.
0: The fair is in the summertime.
1: No.
0: Fair is an August activity.
1: Fairs are technically a fall. It's the fair because you know why they did fairs back in the day? For harvest. Because it was harvest time. And so you would sell all your stuff at the fair. That's how fairs got invented, Lauren.
0: Fair does not count.
1: You'd grow up, you'd get your pigs all fat and happy. And then in the fall, you would slaughter your pigs so you had food for the winter.
0: I don't think, okay, I'll let you keep it. But it is a little, it's on the border. Because I don't know a fair that's not in August.
1: Is the fair a, that's not true. You're just making up lies. Is the fair a summer or autumn event?
0: Say fall, Joey.
1: Autumn. It can be autumn. Fairs are traditionally late summer, early autumn.
0: Told you. Late summer. It's always in August. There's always a fair. Anywhere you go, if they have a county fair.
1: That's not true.
0: It's normally in August.
1: You're generalizing. There are fairs in other times, okay? Apple cider. Fine. Apple cider.
0: Okay, that's your favorite thing other than football.
1: Yeah, no, and give me a hoodie. I look best in a hoodie. So okay. give me hoodie season. I don't want winter coat season. I'm not asking for that. But I'm asking for a nice little hoodie. Can kind of hide some of my lumps a little bit. Because I'm in a tough t-shirt season right now. My buddy just asked me what t-shirt or what shirt size. And I said, oh, that's a loaded question. I said, cotton t-shirts, extra large. Dry fit t-shirts, large. I actually need to see the t-shirt before I tell you the size. Hoodies, I'm a large. I don't have to worry about it. But man, t-shirts throw me
0: that
1: for a
0: sucks.
1: Loop.
0: That sucks. And I can empathize with you.
1: Oh, it's
0: on
1: awful.
0: Women's clothing sucks because it's like, oh, in this thing, I'm a large. In this thing, I'm an extra small. Like
1: this
0: it really just depends on what the fabric
1: learned.
0: Is.
1: If it is a regular ho-hum t-shirt, I am a large pre-washed. The moment it gets washed, I now need an XL.
0: Hang dry it.
1: So yeah, but I want to. But then they get all crispy and they stay wrinkly. These are the trials I'm going through right now, everyone.
0: Okay? Thoughts and prayers for Joey.
1: All right,
0: T's and P's.
1: I'll say apple cider since football's not allowed. But football is the answer. It's always the answer. It'll always be
0: 100%.
1: The answer. And that is the Monday debate. It's Joey and Lauren.
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15: I'm KXLY meteorologist Matt Gray. Chilly again today in the inland northwest. We start with mostly cloudy skies and a couple of showers in North Idaho. Highs today will be around 55 as we see things begin to clear out during the afternoon. Clearing skies overnight means chilly temperatures. Expect our lows to be around freezing tomorrow morning.
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5: Does this surprise you? They are finding elder millennials and even some Gen X and certainly Gen Z, they say, are done cooking. People don't cook anymore.
6: Done cooking?
5: Done cooking. They said from elder millennials on down, it's just the cooking's done.
6: I will say this. I use my microwave a lot more than I ever thought I would, and I'm a little embarrassed with how much action our microwave gets.
5: A lot of action.
6: So we do a lot of microwave things, but to be honest, we are in a picky season of kids, and there's like a few things I know they'll eat, and the microwave does the job.
5: We cook 3 times a week. So,
6: like cook from scratch meals? Yeah. Yes, absolutely. We do cook at home.
5: Now, do we get a box that gives us the ingredients and tells us the step-by-step? Yeah, but that's cooking.
6: It doesn't
5: cooking,
6: matter. It's cooking. Yes. I am slicing raw chicken.
5: My mom cooked 7 days a week. Sometimes 9.
6: Would you say that we are busier people than like our parents were growing up? As far as like just the way people are now, filling
5: maybe
6: their schedules?
5: Yeah. Because like we didn't play sports till like high school. But my mom also had 6 kids. So that's a lot.
6: Oh, yeah.
5: That's a lot.
6: I ain't competing with that. Your mom's great.
5: Either way, apparently elder millennials done with cooking. All right, trending stories are next.
6: Okay, would you be grossed out if you knew that someone in your family was sleeping in this next on 92.9 ZZU?

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1: It's Joey and Lauren. Let's get trending stories. What's going on?
2: The University of Nebraska is selling their used urinal troughs.
1: Shout out to the urinal trough. You ever peed? Well, no.
2: No, I haven't. And I feel like you've asked me that question before, and I'm dumbfounded.
1: I'm bummed that you've never had the experience.
2: Yeah, thank goodness. I don't think I could master that.
1: I'm contributing to a yellow river of happiness.
2: So they're doing a big rebuild renovation, right? So they're selling these. Fans are shelling out more than $3,000 for used stadium urinals. Why?
1: Because
2: would you ever want that? I don't care if it's a beautiful piece of history in your mind.
1: That's an
2: ultimate. People be peeing on it for decades.
1: Yeah, that's the thing I keep thinking about. But I mean, no, it's a garage relic, man. That's like a museum in your garage. Imagine having the boys over. Imagine having the boys over and be like, hey, see that little metal thing over there? That trough? That's not for pigs. That was for all us Nebraska fans when we needed to take a leak in the second quarter.
2: And there's no part of my brain that can register what you're saying. It just feels so crazy.
1: I mean, I am 99% sure a dude will be buying this. And I would love to see if this person is in a committed relationship, what that look or words are said by that person's significant other. Because I can't imagine. Like, I don't think anybody's like, oh, yeah, that makes sense. Good purchase.
2: The only way I would condone something like this, although the price is out of this world, if you actually install plumbing and make it a thing in your garage or something, to where it still is just a pee bucket,
1: hey,
2: basically.
1: We got a quote on a urinal. We did.
2: Yeah. Don't ever get a used trough. No, thank you.
1: I should have just built my own urinal.
2: Have you seen the video of Tom DeLonge from Blink-182? He was at the Padres and Brewers game.
1: Oh, yeah.
2: And over the stadium speakers, they're playing All the Small Things. And it is, honestly, if you haven't seen the video, you got to see it. It's so cool because the entire stadium is singing, late night, come home, work sucks, I know. And everybody's singing All the Small Things. I just think it is so cool. As an artist, and I'm sure he's used to it, he hears people singing his songs all the time.
1: But it's cool, yeah.
2: But the entire baseball stadium, you're sitting there, you're watching your team, everybody's singing your song. I just thought it was the coolest
1: thing. You know what's crazy? Is that how back in the day when people would sing, and people still do sing Sweet Caroline, you know, Sweet Caroline, bop, bop, bop. Like, growing up as a kid going to sporting events, I was always like, man, what a throwback. Now, our kids are probably like, what is this All the Small Things?
2: Oh, Blink-182 is probably going to be that for kids.
1: It is already. Yeah. Like, our kids don't, they're not like, oh, Blink-182, nice.
2: I'm like, one time our son was like, is this rock music? Like, I was listening to the radio, and he was like, Mom, is this rock music? And I was like, yeah, what do you think rock music is? And he put up the, like, two little rock, like, the index finger and the pinky. Thought that was hilarious. What do you sleep in is the question, because there's a mom online absolutely disgusted with her teenage son because he sleeps in his clothes from the day.
1: Yeah, that is secured solely for a super, super late night. But even then, I'm like, I'm taking the pants off.
2: She goes, where have I gone wrong as a mother? I never taught my children to sleep like this. And she says he literally will, like, have a full day at school, whatever, t-shirt, jeans.
1: That's insane.
2: And then he sleeps in that at night.
1: That's nuts.
2: And she's like, should I burn the sheets? Like, what do I do?
1: Yeah, I will say what I do when I'm sick, I'll sleep in a hoodie. Like, I love, like, having clothes on and sleeping when I'm sick, when I get the chills or whatever.
2: Okay. I've done that, but it's never something that I've worn throughout the day. Just because I don't want the day's yuck. I mean, we've talked about it before, but I don't want that in my bed.
1: We're not a big pajama family. Kids don't wear pajamas anymore. Like, our kids do not wear pajamas.
2: We had pajama day recently, and I had to do a emergency Walmart run for pajamas. For pajama day.
1: Kids, I'm
2: like, they don't really sleep in jammies. None of us do. So,
1: not a jammy guy.
2: Yeah, we're not. Also, a flight had to divert after 6 of the 8 toilets broke mid-flight. This was an American Airlines flight from Madrid to Dallas.
1: No, so not flight. Not a quick little hop.
2: Emergency diversion to JFK in New York after 6 of the 8 onboard toilets stopped working. Is there any part of you that, as a as a group of passengers, you just say, listen.
1: Let's hold it.
2: We got two toilets.
1: Yeah.
2: Can we all share the two toilets?
1: I agree. I wish things would be put up to a vote on planes like that. Like, because that happens where they're like, oh, like, wouldn't that be great if they're like, hey, one of the light bulbs is out. Mm-hmm. Technically, we're supposed to be delayed. Is everyone cool with running with just one headlight and then voting?
2: I don't know that I'd be cool with headlights being out. That feels a little
1: extreme. Landing wheel won't come out. Do you guys want to land on the river?
2: Okay, that's my biggest fear on a plane. Is that the wheels don't pop out?
1: Yeah, my sister said they told them. My sister was on a plane.
2: So what happened?
1: They just kept looping and then it finally worked. They're like, we're going to have Gary go out there and try to kick it down.
2: Oh my gosh, that's so
1: also
2: scary.
1: Also, a toilet not working on an airplane. Can't you just, I don't know, cut a hole in the bottom and it'll suck it all out?
2: Ew.
1: I'm not a mathematician.
2: Yeah,
1: but
2: it sucked people out too. Yeah. No thanks. Also on the radio, the pilot said only two potties were operational. He said potties. So
1: that guy's got kids. That guy's got kids.
2: And those are some of your trending stories.
1: It's Joey and Lauren.

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1: Just Between Friends, helping families say yes. 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
1: It's Joey and Lauren, the normal things that give you anxiety. Great. That's what we need in life, Lauren, is more of the A word. I'm kind of done with the word anxiety. Can't do it anymore.
2: Okay, then replace it with stress. I don't know. This gives me stress. This gives me anxiety, and it shouldn't. And that's what I want to get to, is what is something, okay, like an everyday task or something, a situation you've been in that gives you stress or anxiety, and it shouldn't.
1: I don't know about anxiety, but it's embarrassing as all get out. I said it the other day when, like, you're waiting for your food order and they're like, oh, yeah, it's not ready yet, or prescription. And then you come by and they're like, no, still not ready yet. Because now I'm like, well, now I do not know what to do. Because if I come by a second time and you say it's not ready yet, I'll run out of the restaurant.
2: Also, something that's embarrassing that shouldn't be embarrassing, similar to that, is when you are waiting for, just waiting for your food. I feel like it feels embarrassing.
1: Have you
2: sometimes
1: ever?
2: You're standing by the counter waiting for you for your to-go food and everybody else is ordering. You're just kind of standing there like an idiot.
1: No. It gets worse. Have you ever been waiting for your food? They put something down and you think it's yours and you go very confidently and then it's not your food. And then all I think about is, well, fatty, don't worry. You'll get your tacos in a minute. Jeez, man. Like, I have had that where I get tacos from a place and they put them in these brown paper sacks and I'm like, that's it. And
2: that's
1: then they're
2: mine.
1: Like, Gary. And I'm like, oh, I look like a fatso. Like, my hand is on the bag.
2: Yes, that is an embarrassing situation for sure. But no, mine has to do with pumping gas. And I realized this the other day. I feel so much stress pumping gas when there is a car waiting on me.
1: Yeah, I'll give you that.
2: Oh my gosh.
1: I'll give you that.
2: Like, the whole time, it's like, I forget how to do anything. I'm like, I grab the nozzle, but then I, like, where do I put this nozzle? Which button do I push? Like, I don't know why all of a sudden I forget all thought on how to pump gas. It's like all of a sudden I don't know what I'm doing because I think that the person waiting is just staring at me.
1: Just waiting.
2: Judging me like, you idiot.
1: I feel like they're staring at the pump. And you know when it's full, the thing latches, it clicks down. Mm-hmm. I'm feeling like they're looking, be like, it clicked down 5 seconds ago and you're just still standing there.
2: And then the stress of leaving. I'm like, I got to get out of here so fast because they're going to be mad
1: at me.
2: How
1: about this?
2: And especially if I drive a big car with a big gas tank and it takes a long time to fill up my car. If I am at empty, to fill it up all the way.
1: Yeah.
2: And I'm just like, oh my gosh, they're going to be sitting there waiting forever. And then it's like I feel their eyes on me.
1: Have you ever taken the risk of filling up your tank, going in and getting a snack while someone's behind you?
2: No. If someone was behind me, I wouldn't do it.
1: I can't do it.
2: I'd be too stressed out.
1: We asked you to text us too, 68719. Some texts already coming in. Returning something to a store. Yeah, I'm kind of with you there.
2: Returning something?
1: Clothing. Like, when I have to have a random associate, like, hold up a t-shirt, be like, oh, too small? Like, no. Too big. Couldn't squeeze into this one, could you, doughboy? Like, that's, you know what I mean? Like, returning clothes, I don't like returning clothes. I always am like, it didn't fit right. And they're like, why not? Looks fine to me.
2: Also, what gives me stress is if I'm ever buying something where they need to check my ID, like, I feel so much stress because I'm like, am I old enough? Like, I know
1: I
2: am.
1: A fake ID?
2: But I'm like, are they going to believe me? And then I have to stand there and, like, wait for them to come and check my ID. And I always just feel super weird about
1: it. I am not opposed to this one. It says walking by a group of teenagers.
2: Yeah, teenagers scare
1: man.
2: Me.
1: I know.
2: I feel like they're laughing at me.
1: So I was mowing the lawn the other day and a bunch of teenagers were like out. They were doing their e-bikes and scooters and then they were kind of stopping and talking in the road. And I was mowing the lawn and I was like blushing. I'm like, why am I?
2: Are they talking about me?
1: Yeah, they're like, look at this loser with his lawnmower.
2: No, but I want to do that. Let's open up the text line. We'll get more of your texts. What are things, everyday things that seemingly are normal, shouldn't be a big deal, but it causes you stress or anxiety? Text us 68719.
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2: That
1: stresses me out.
2: It's
1: Joey and Lauren.

0: Joey and Lauren, let's get to make up or break up. I'm just going to say two words. Super babe.
1: Yeah, two words that kind of ruin everything. It's next on Joey and Lauren.

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1: It's Joey and Lauren. It is Make Up or Break Up time. Jacob is with us. He says the most traditional first date you can think of. So he met online, dinner, everything was fine, sent a text, no response, sent a text a few days after that text, still no response. So a total no contact kind of a situation.
2: And I always wonder, maybe it just wasn't, there wasn't that spark, there wasn't a connection, and that, not giving her a pass, like she should just never talk to him again, but sometimes I'm like, well, maybe it just didn't work out, you know?
1: So Jacob is with us now here on Make Up or Break Up. Jacob, how are you, man? Thanks for joining us.
3: Hey, I'm good. How you doing?
1: Good. So, you know, in your message, you made it clear that this was like, you didn't say over the moon excited, but also like a very solid dinner.
3: Yeah. I mean, we met on Hinge, did some texting and writing back and forth, set a date for dinner, went to a nice Italian place. I thought had a really fun time. You know, it was, she's got a good sense of humor. She was, you know, fun to talk to. You know, I think we entertained each other. Had a good, it was relaxed, didn't feel, you know, awkward or strained or anything. Next day, I really do want to see her again. So, you know, I sent a text saying, hey, had a great time. You know, I think you're cool. I like you. We want to get together again. And then heard nothing for a day, two, three. So I texted again.
2: Okay.
3: You know, I just said, you know, I don't know what's going on, but if, you know, I'm, like I said, still psyched to see you again sometime if you're up for it. Let me know. Thanks. Nothing.
2: You said Italian restaurant. Now, let me ask you, what kind of pasta eater are you? Are you one of those like
1: slurper.
2: You're slurping up your noodles?
1: Yeah, good point.
2: That would kind of drive me nuts. Or were you just really messy with the fork? Were you getting pasta sauce everywhere? I mean, that's
1: a
2: mess.
1: Well,
3: no, my parents did raise me right. I do have table manners. I wasn't like slopping stuff all over the place. I mean, like I said, there's nothing that was awkward or uncomfortable. I mean, the only, unless, I don't know if it was, well, I was hungry, but also might have been nerves. The only thing that comes to mind is, I know I housed my way through like six or seven breadsticks, at least.
2: Okay. Did some work.
1: So,
2: well, wait, did you eat all of them and not share any with her?
1: Oh, good point.
3: Well, I did share, I didn't eat all of them, but
1: they,
3: you
1: just
3: know,
1: keep coming.
3: I did eat most of them, yes.
2: Okay. Wow.
1: Boy, I always find it.
2: She felt shortchanged
1: when
2: on
1: you get
2: breadstick.
1: The loaf of bread and the butter. It's like, man, you start doing it. It's like anytime you get an appetizer, you start counting. And so let's say they send out eight breadsticks and your boy had seven of them and she had one. Yeah, that maybe would be part of a problem. I don't know. I'd be impressed. If I was on a date with somebody and they ate seven breadsticks, I'd be like, you are an incredible human being. So, Jacob, let's play a song, come back and call Miranda, all right?
3: Okay, thanks.
1: Hey, Jacob, the seven breadstick man. We'll call Miranda when we come back. But Make Up or Break Up, it's Joey and Lauren.

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1: It's Joey and Lauren. It's make up or break up. Jacob, you know, said everything was fine. They went out to dinner. He met Miranda online and he thought everything was good. He sent her a text the next day and then no response. And then like 3 days after that, he sent another text like, hey, I'd love to see you again. And still nothing. The only thing he said, because you brought up eating.
2: Of course, it always goes back to up your noodles and being a sloppy mess. I mean, pasta can be kind of messy.
1: He had like 6 or 7 breadsticks. Now, I'm assuming we're talking about the same place that keeps bringing breadsticks. That's what I'm imagining.
2: Or something to that nature. But, yeah. But also, I'm like, okay, did you eat all of them?
1: Yeah.
2: And she didn't get any? Because that would kind of annoy me. He's like, no, she had some, but I had the majority.
1: So let's talk to Miranda.
3: Hello.
1: Hello, is this Miranda?
3: Yeah, who's this?
1: This is Joey and Lauren in the morning, Miranda. Morning radio show. How are you?
3: No!
1: Hi.
3: Hi, guys.
1: How are you?
2: Hi.
1: Do you know the show?
3: I totally know your show.
1: Okay.
2: Well, good.
1: I'm excited.
2: Welcome to the show.
1: It's about time we have people that really want to hear from us. I'm really excited about that.
2: Well, Miranda, you might actually know why we're calling, I guess, if you're a fan of the show. So, Jacob recently went on a date with him. He reached out to us because you have not been responding to him after he's reached out a few times. Do you know what this is?
3: Oh, my God. I totally know this.
1: Well, now you're on.
3: He's on the line. Right?
1: He is on the line.
3: He's on the line.
2: Let's make it easy.
1: Can we do this?
2: You want to bring him on?
1: Yeah, let me bring on Jacob. So, Jacob, you could say hello. Miranda, let's just cut to the chase. Like, just get to it. What's going on? Let's solve this issue.
3: Oh, my God. Sorry. You're a punk.
1: Jacob, can you say hi?
3: To put it. He's a punk.
4: What are you talking about? What are you...
3: Oh, come on. So... When he met me, he fist pumped me, first of all.
1: Oh.
3: I got the fist
1: gosh.
3: Pump.
2: Okay.
3: First of all, he eats a ton, which whatever, that's fine. I eat a lot. He pulls up his shirt and shows me his abs. I mean, he's just one of those, you know?
1: Jacob, dude, what's going on?
3: Well, did you tell them you texted me?
4: Well, yeah.
1: Yeah,
4: he told us twice. The day after and then a few days later.
3: Yeah, he writes, "You're awesome. I'm awesome. You're a super babe."
2: It was totally
3: rude.
2: Can we go back to the abs thing?
4: Rude, was this a nice?
2: Like, what was this about? Like the abs. I mean, you got a six pack going
1: bump.
2: On here.
1: There's
2: Jacob.
1: There's a lot. Like, there's like 8 things we could bring up.
2: I'm so confused.
4: Well, I guess I apologize for the fist bump. Like you're saying, I didn't want to just like grab you and like.
1: Yeah,
4: out of the blue. I've never met you in person
2: that is
4: before.
2: True. Yeah, keeping distance or space.
4: I think that would be a little much. I just.
3: No, but it was the fist pump and the explosion. I mean, come on.
1: Oh, you exploded the fist pump.
2: Oh,
1: now
2: hang
1: this
2: on.
1: Is getting,
2: now
1: that,
2: I have more respect. Yeah. I love the explosion.
1: Yeah, hold,
2: I think the explosion's a great thing.
1: Jacob maybe treated this very casually. The text after, "I'm awesome, you're awesome, you're a..." What did you say?
3: Oh, he wrote, it was super babe, but he wrote super babe, like S-U-P-A babe. Super babe.
1: Jacob, I love you, man. Texting someone super babe?
2: Why are we not addressing the abs? Can we go back to the abs? Like, I'm very curious about the
1: abs. Again, we can talk about
2: everything. Hang on a second. Were you in conversation about, and I'm trying to really throw you a bone here, Jacob. Miranda, were you guys talking about physical activity and exercise? Like, oh, I like to work out. And was it kind of relevant that he kind of pulled up his shirt? Was like, yeah, I work out. I like to be funny. Because I could see that being kind of...
1: Or like, what if you're working on yourself? Hey, I'm losing weight. Check out what I've been doing.
2: Maybe, yeah.
4: We talked about a lot of stuff. You know, we talked about, you know, working out and just...
1: And so you decided to show the abs.
3: And I said to him,
4: I just made a joke. Like, hey, look, I'm beach ready now. All right, I'm sorry. I made a stupid joke.
2: He made a joke.
3: And I think I commented on how much he likes bread.
1: Okay.
4: Well, after like the 6th piece, I realized I was eating them all.
1: Okay. So there's a lot. I mean, I can't imagine... I don't know what's worse. The fist bump, the A, my abs, the super babe. There's a lot. Clearly, this is probably not going to work out, Miranda.
4: I meant that as a compliment.
1: Super babe. I like it.
3: It's kind of rude.
1: Yeah, I mean, I could.
3: It's kind of rude.
1: Depending on the tone in a text, you don't know the tone. No, I don't know. Would you like if someone goes, hey, you're a super babe?
2: No, I would not like
1: that. Okay, so this is not going to work out. Jacob, let's go.
4: I'm not the one making a big deal out of it.
1: Yeah.
4: Everybody else is losing their mind.
1: Jacob, I'm not losing my mind. Let's go eat some breadsticks together. Together, huh? Me and you. Let's do it. It's Joey and Lauren.

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1: It's Joey and Lauren. Give me an everyday thing that stresses you out. Lauren said when you're getting gas and there's a car behind you, you just feel like, I can't do this fast enough. Have you ever, especially if you're like on empty and you go all the way to full, are you sitting there like, well, what if I just put in 20 bucks? It's like, to, you know, keep the line moving.
2: No. Yeah, I always feel bad. And then it's even worse when people don't care that you're waiting on them. So if you're the waiter and somebody then just gets in their car and they just start texting after pumping and they don't drive away right away.
1: Boy, you ever feel the anxiousness of turning left somewhere and like, there's a gap and you could have gone, you decide not to, and then you're like, they're definitely being like, yeah, that idiot so could have gone.
2: Could have driven a train through there.
1: Yeah, exactly.
2: This text says, walking into a restaurant and looking for your friends who are already there.
1: Yes. And you're just walking by all these booths.
2: And you're looking just at waiting. Everybody because you're trying to figure it out.
1: Yeah.
2: Obviously, people have texted this in. Someone watching you parallel park or just parallel parking in general.
1: Yeah. Not fun. Not fun.
2: This one says, just going through a car wash gives me anxiety. I'm always worried something's going to happen and I'll get stuck. This one says, asking for a waiter to bring something extra brings me so much stress.
1: Especially if it's like more sauce or something like that.
2: Yep.
1: Or, yeah, you're just like, oh, how about this? We just had this the other day. We went to a place that I had a coupon for. They didn't apply the coupon yet on the bill. And I had to be like, before I give you my card.
2: Yeah.
1: And I was just, and I just naturally, I'm thinking they're going, what a cheapskate. Even though it was buy one, get one. I was like, that's a big enough discount. I'm going to get the discount.
2: Like, that's why I came here.
1: Yeah, that's the only reason I went to that restaurant, because of the discount. And I'm sitting there going, yeah, I'm not giving you my credit card yet. I need you to apply that, please.
2: This one says, anytime I'm driving anywhere and there's a police officer behind me, I automatically assume like I'm a felon for no reason at all.
1: I actually just pull over and just hold out my hands like, all right, just take me to jail.
2: Walking into a meeting that's already started.
1: We had that the other day. We had an all-company meeting.

0: And what I laughed at is we were late because we were in an earlier meeting with our boss.
1: I know.
0: Who is the boss?
1: I feel bad. I was a little snippy. I was like, I was in a meeting.
2: You did get whistled at, though, which is quite, like, kind of wild.
1: This one says, when you have to say your order loudly and everybody can hear it.
0: Yeah, have you ever been in a drive-thru and you know the car behind you is like hearing what you're saying?
1: Oh, yeah. That always
0: and then they see it on the screen. Yeah. Like McDonald's, McDonald's is always famous to be like, here's what the idiot in front of you ordered, just so you can judge them.
1: This one says, when you're backing out of a parking spot with someone waiting on you. So somebody's waiting for your spot and you're backing up. Yeah. That gives me some anxiety, too, because you're like, are they thinking I'm going too slow? Am I going fast enough?
0: And I would say self-checkout in general. Self-checkout. Right. You can't find the barcode. Like someone's waiting to use your little kiosk. You can't find the barcode. Yeah. TSA going through airport security. Oh, my gosh. I mean, so shoes on, shoes off, belt off, Apple Watch. And then, of course, they always act like you're an idiot for not realizing you can keep your Apple Watch on. Like, I'm sorry. I just assumed with the shoes off, you need the watch off.
1: I would assume, too. I always get confused about the watch. This one says, being the first car at a red light when you don't know exactly where you're going and you feel like everybody's waiting on you when it turns green and you're just trying to figure it out.
0: It's a great point.
1: This one says, the grocery store employee standing there while you try to get your card to work and everyone's watching. I've had that before. I'm like, I promise you it's not declined. It's just not reading.
0: I make good money. I have a salary. I know. When a card gets declined, no matter who you are, you do feel like they're like, you don't have enough in your account.
1: This one says, when you get off an airplane, but you're the window seat, so you have to, like, shimmy, like, past people. You have to go to the bathroom, things like that. Seeing someone you know at a grocery store.
0: Yeah, I know. Not the first time. Running into them later, the second time, I hate that. Because now I'm like, I don't even want to say anything. We already did our pleasantries, but now I got to be like, oh, Greek yogurt, huh? Me too.
1: This texture says, having to leave a voicemail gives me anxiety. I would say leaving a voicemail and the answer in the middle of the voicemail is always weird. Because newer phones, like, it does that now. Where you'll be in the middle of leaving a voicemail and people know you're doing a voicemail and then they'll answer it and be like, oh, hi.
0: Also.
1: And I've been in the middle of it and I always feel interrupted and weird. I'm like, ugh.
0: We don't need to leave voicemails anymore, do we? Do we honestly?
1: I don't mind it.
0: You know what you do? You call. If it goes to voicemail, you hang up. And you either let the missed call be a missed call or you send a text and say, no rush, call me back whenever. I don't need to. You know what? It's really old school. It's Tuesday, December 18th.
1: Oh, my dad does that.
0: 3:42 p.m. Because I'm really concerned about the timestamp.
1: Yep, my dad will do that. He'll be like, hey, Lauren, I'm just giving you a call. It is Wednesday, the 3rd of October. And it is 7:12 p.m. Just wanted to reach out. And you can text me, too.
0: It's Joey and Lauren. Are
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6: I'm KXLY meteorologist Matt Gray. Chilly again today in the inland northwest. We'll start with mostly cloudy skies and a couple of showers in North Idaho. Highs today will be around 55 as we see things begin to clear out during the afternoon. Clearing skies overnight means some chilly temperatures. Expect our lows to be around freezing tomorrow morning.
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2: 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What is up? We are Joey and Lauren. We've already given away Chelsea Handler tickets. How about this? Coming up at 9:30-ish, right after Makeup or Breakup, Def Leppard with the Goo Goo Dolls. 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
3: Don't say we never did nothing for you. 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
2: Yeah, we're giving away $2,000.
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2: A lot of things you could do with $2,000. If you want to do like the coolest thing ever, technically you could give away like amazing candy for trick-or-treaters. Which, by the way, everyone, I'm warning you now, Halloween is on a Saturday night. So, we all know what that means. It means that you're going to get some late trick-or-treaters because there ain't no school the next day. And so, be ready for the teenagers at like midnight.
3: Probably.
2: Be ready for that. Little more shenanigans always when Halloween's on a weekend. So,
3: I think
2: be
3: so.
2: Weary.
3: I love what we do. We put like a little fire pit in the driveway and we just sit around in our camping chairs and just hand out candy from the driveway.
2: I don't need.
3: So, we don't have to constantly open and close the front door like a million times because our neighborhood is popping on Halloween.
2: We get imports. We get like transfers that come on over.
3: Oh, people will come and line the streets of our neighborhood, and they will just park along the streets, and they'll come from neighborhoods over.
2: I'm with you, though, especially if you have dogs to open, close the door, and your dog's like
3: barking.
2: What's going on? What's going on? All right, we're gonna play Listener versus Lauren next on ZZU.

0: 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You're waking up with Joey and Lauren.
1: It's Joey and Lauren, and it's time to play Listener versus Lauren, the random trivia game where you face Lauren. We got Jessica with us today. What's going on, Jessica? How we doing?
2: Doing great. How are you guys?
1: Well, doing wonderful.
3: Very good.
1: Doing wonderful.
3: Good morning.
1: All right, let's do our favorite part.
2: Good
1: Lauren,
2: morning.
1: Get out of the studio. We kick Lauren out of the soundproof studio. She cannot hear these questions. I'll ask you the three questions and then bring Lauren back in. Here we go. Question number one. How many strings does a standard guitar have?
2: Is it six?
1: You would be correct. It is six. Question number two. What is the name of Mickey Mouse's pet dog?
2: Pluto.
1: And that is also correct. You are two for two, Jessica. Question number three. What is the closest star to Earth? Don't overthink this one. The closest star to Earth.
2: Is it the sun?
1: And you would be correct. All right, Jessica, three for three. So stay on the line. Don't give away any hints. Here comes Lauren back at it. She just has to put the lid back on her tea.
3: Sorry, that was so
1: bad. No, it's okay. Yeah,
3: I had the most disgusting sensation just happen. I tipped back my tea to take a drink, and the string from the tea bag went into my mouth. And so I was adjusting the tea bag when you were calling
1: so
3: me
1: sorry.
3: In.
1: Sorry. We apologize to interrupt tea time to do a radio show with your name on it. But yeah, no, you go off, queen. All right, question number one. How many strings does a standard guitar have?
3: Ooh, I feel like I should know this. I want to say six, but six feels too little, too low. I'm going to go six.
1: No, you're correct.
3: Okay.
1: How many strings does a bass guitar have?
3: Eight.
1: No, four.
3: Oh, okay. Sorry.
1: Yeah. All right.
3: So sorry.
1: What is the name of Mickey Mouse's pet dog?
3: Pluto.
1: Come on, Pluto.
3: Pluto.
1: All right. Can you go perfect three for three? What is the closest star to Earth?
3: The closest star?
1: Yeah.
3: The North Star? I don't know.
1: That's sweet, but that's
3: is it
1: also
3: not the
1: incorrect.
3: North Star?
1: Jessica, let Lauren know. Closest
3: what
1: star
3: is
1: to Earth is?
2: The sun.
1: The sun.
3: Is
1: the
3: that
1: sun.
3: True?
1: Yeah, it's true.
3: There's no other star in the sky that's closer to us than the sun.
1: If we had a bunch closer to us, we'd be burning up. You'd be needing
3: the sun. This should not be close to us. It's millions of miles away.
1: Well, now I got to look it up, but that's what the internet told me. I think it's right.
3: I'm shocked by that.
1: All right, hold on.
3: So wait a minute. All the other little stars, how big
1: away.
3: Are they really? Then
1: well,
3: they're further,
1: big. I mean, they're
3: if
1: not
3: they're
1: little.
3: They're further away.
1: Yeah, that's why they're little, because they're further away.
3: But the sun is millions of miles away, and we still feel it.
1: Yeah. What, Lauren, okay.
3: Okay, just Google it.
1: The closest star to Earth is the sun, located 93 million miles away. That's why it's so big and hot. And that's why the others aren't big and hot, because they're even further. That makes sense.
3: All right, well, my
1: Jessica,
3: mind's
1: that
3: gone.
1: Makes sense, right? Like, that makes, we're making
2: that
1: sense. Okay, yeah.
3: Okay,
1: because
3: okay.
1: It's hot and big, it means it's close.
3: But I thought it was, like, the only hot and big one. I thought the other ones were just, like,
1: all
3: little
1: star,
3: and cute.
1: No, like, the North Star, like, those wise men were like, dang, that what is it, 72 degrees right now? As they were going to the manger, all right? Okay, so Jessica, good news. You take down Lauren. We're going to hook you up, all right?
2: Awesome. Thanks,
1: okay,
2: guys.
1: Okay, stay on the line. We're going to get your information. It's Joey and Lauren.
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1: It's Joey and Lauren. Truly, I don't understand sometimes what goes on through Lauren's head. But here we are.
2: I saw something that is the most truest statement I've ever seen.
1: That doesn't make
2: sense. Doesn't make sense what I just said, but you know what I mean. Words should be my specialty. They're not. But this, when I read this, I was like, yes, exactly. It's just common sense. And I even had one of my friends send it to me because she is on the same wavelength as I am when it comes to leftover soup. Now, I know you think soup is not even a meal and blah, blah, blah. You're not a soup guy, but leftover soup needs to be put in a round container, a Tupperware container, whatever, because soup is round. I can't explain it, but I totally agree with this theory. I've seen people talk about it online.
1: Wait. Okay.
2: It needs to go in a round container, Tupperware, whatever. Has to be round.
1: So soup is obviously served in a bowl, which is round. And so the theory is that if you are to store soup, you definitely got to put it in something that's round.
2: It just makes sense, right? Like, it's just like not, common what about, sense.
1: So leftover soup cannot be stored in a rectangle Tupperware.
2: No. Square, bleh. Rectangle, bleh. No. Has to be round. Okay? And I find this...
1: Why does it have to be
2: round?
1: It
2: just does. It's the same thing as, like, Thursday is orange. Like, if you were to give a day a color, isn't Thursday orange?
1: Thursday's brown or orange. Thursday's a fall day. Thursday is fall.
2: I don't know. It just is.
1: Yeah. Saturday is a summer day.
2: Yeah. I think
1: Monday
2: is a winter day.
1: Yeah, Monday's blue in winter, yeah.
2: But then I'm thinking about, like, the school folders. The math folder is always red.
1: Yeah, we talked about that, yeah.
2: It just makes sense.
1: Soup is always... All right. I don't eat a lot of soup, fresh or leftover. But my mom, growing up, she made a hamburger soup, and it was always stored in a round container. I will give you that. My mom would never store it in a big rectangle Tupperware.
2: Now, some could argue it does the same freaking thing. It stores it. It keeps it fresh. You open it. You reheat it. Whatever. It doesn't matter the shape. But it just makes sense.
1: Well,
2: soup must be stored in a round container.
1: The whole soup experience is round.
2: Right.
1: Because it's cooked in a round pot. It's served in a round bowl. There really is no opportunity for it to be
2: circular-ish. A spoon is, you know, oblong.
1: Right, I'm not going to lie. I'm closing my eyes, and I'm trying to picture a rectangle or square Tupperware with soup in it. And it is kind of blowing my mind right now.
2: Like, if I had no round Tupperware available, like if I opened up our drawer with the Tupperware and everything was square.
1: You would just throw the soup out?
2: Or rectangular. I don't know what I'd do. Put a lid on the pot and put the pot in the fridge. Like, it just can't go in a square container.
1: That's kind of like pizza can't go into a round Tupperware.
2: Yeah, no.
1: Pizza's got to go in. Well, to me, pizza goes in a Ziploc bag.
2: Pizza's in a bag.
1: Pizza is not. I don't need a Tupperware of pizza. Pizza goes in a Ziploc bag.
2: Let's talk about that. Spaghetti. You can never put leftover spaghetti in a bag.
1: Some people do it,
2: but you can't. Don't do it.
1: What world makes you think I want to have reheated spaghetti out of a gallon Ziploc, but people do it all the time? They put spaghetti in a bag. Why?
2: Pizza goes in a bag. Any bread items, like if you made like French bread or garlic bread, goes in a bag.
1: So wait a second, why can't soup go in a bag? If spaghetti can be stored in a bag, then soup can be stored in a bag.
2: If you put soup in a Ziploc bag, straight to jail.
1: Yeah, but think about it. Just cut the corner and squeeze it out.
2: I will give you one thing. If you're meal prepping, like you're making freezer meals for, say, you're prepping to have a baby or a big surgery and you want to make a bunch of meals ahead of time, you put them in the freezer. I know a lot of people that do that. They will put them in Ziploc bags, lay them flat, freeze them flat, so they store easily in the freezer.
1: I don't like that. And then you
2: reheat it. So I will give the one exception.
1: Gosh, you brought back memories of spaghetti in a bag. Not from my family, but I swear, like, my friend's fridge would have spaghetti in a bag.
2: What else is acceptable in a bag? Just bready things, right? Like, that's the only thing I can think of. Like, pizza?
1: Yeah. Pizza. Ooh, I've put burger patties from, like, a barbecue in a bag.
2: See, I would wrap those in foil.
1: Why don't you wrap pizza in foil?
2: I don't know. It goes in a bag.
1: Honestly, pizza, if it didn't take up too much room, I would leave it in the box and put the box in the fridge.
2: But that dries out.
1: You always say it takes up too much.
2: Yeah.
1: All right. Who's got its spaghetti in a bag right now? Shout out to
2: my mom would put pot roast in a bag. Like leftover roast in a bag. Yes.
3: Don't do that to the integrity of the pot roast. It's Joey and Lauren.

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1: That was awkward.
0: That awkward moment with Joey and Lauren in the morning.
2: It's Joey and Lauren, that awkward moment. Jen getting caught in the gossip jar.
3: Yo-oh.
2: As a parent, too. Gossiping about kids. I mean, it really is the worst.
3: No. Yeah.
2: I mean, if the message, we'll let Jen explain exactly, but from what I understand, gossiping about somebody's kid, not exactly a fun time. Hello, Jen.
4: Hi there.
2: All right. You gossiped about someone else's kid, which I'm sure was just a normal reaction from parents. I'm sure they were totally cool with that.
4: Oh, of course. Yeah, absolutely. I was at my son's soccer game and, you know, hanging out with another parent on the sideline, just watching the game. Mm-hmm. And I was talking to her about this kid on the team as the game was going on. And I was just like, ugh, you know, he's such a ball hog. If only he would pass the ball, maybe they would score. And I'm just like, that last play.
2: Yeah, just going,
4: you know,
2: off.
4: So-and-so was open and ready for the ball and could have kicked it in. But instead, you know, this kid kept the ball hog, kept the ball with him and missed the opportunity of scoring. And I'm just talking about this kid and just talking real smack about him. And, you know, the other mom I'm talking to is like smiling and being like, yeah. And then suddenly she gets this look in her eyes and I turn around and the kid's mom is right behind me.
3: Yeah. I would die. Oh my gosh.
2: I was worried you were about to say it was the kid's mom, which, parent 101, whenever you're dealing with kids' teams or kids...
3: It was the kid's mom behind her.
2: Yeah, behind her. But I was saying,
3: not the mom you're talking to.
2: For a moment, I thought you were
4: the mom I'm talking to, I'm friends with. Yeah.
2: Because I was like, that's a bold move to not find out. That is, honestly, what did you do in that scenario? Because I feel like I would run. Or I would just grab my kid and be like, we're transferring.
3: We're off the team, we're moving, we're never to be seen again.
4: I froze and just apologized. I was like, oh, I'm so sorry. I didn't really mean that. Your kid's so great. And just started like complimenting him, you know.
2: Yeah, now you're going the opposite. Ball hog? Are you kidding me? No, he's a ball hawk. He's awesome. He's soaring through the sky.
4: Yes.
2: Yeah. Yeah. He's not, no. Hogs are great. I love hogs.
3: Oh my gosh.
4: And I just felt so bad because, you know, soccer season is just starting.
2: Yeah,
4: so
2: you just.
4: I found out the mom and I found out where she lived. I sent her apology flowers.
2: Oh, wow.
4: And just everything. And I have not heard a single word from her. She has not reached out to be like, oh, I got the flowers. She's not. She didn't say anything when I was apologizing either. She just kind of, gave me a look and then walked away.
3: Mm-hmm.
4: And so I was like, what should I do to my friend? And she... I was like, oh, you got to give her something, you got to whatever. But because I haven't heard from her now, I don't want to go to the next soccer game.
2: Yeah, I wouldn't either.
3: I'm
4: terrified to see her again. Yeah.
2: I mean, I will say, not to be glass half full all the time, but it could have been worse. The idea that that mom was just like, I'm going to leave. I mean, she could have. That could have been a moment. That could have been a viral moment. You could have been on the news saying two moms battle it out in bleachers. Like, that could have been you, the wrong parent. Would probably come unglued.
3: So I go to a lot of football games, and where I sit near where a lot of the players' families sometimes sit, and I've had to like give eyes to my friends or anybody that's
2: that
3: with me.
2: That want to say a comment.
3: Like, oh, come on, what kind of a pass was that? Or something like that, right? And I'm kind of like, because I'm like trying to let them know, like, nope, their parents are two rows behind us, you know? And so you just never know who's listening, and that is so terrible. I'm just like you, though. I would want to just shrink to just puny size and not want to ever be seen again.
2: I mean, Jen, is there any part of you that, like, if the kid is a ball hog, that probably mom and dad know? I mean, like, right? Like, I feel like if my kid never passed, I would know.
3: Yeah, but you don't want a grown adult gossiping about your child.
2: No, you do not.
3: Like, that's the kicker.
4: So, Jen, I'm sure they know. And now I'm like, who is she friends with? Who is she
2: Your kid's got to be a perfect little soccer player now, because the moment he's not, you're going to give a laundry list of complaints. So,
3: I'm so sorry.
2: Jen, I hope now at every soccer game from now on you go, let's just have fun, and who cares who wins, and everyone's great.
3: Cheer extra loud and so over the top anytime that kid gets the ball
2: down. Like, way to go, Carter.
4: Yeah,
2: you're the best.
4: Thinking about bringing an extra halftime snack.
2: Yeah, I would think so. No. I'd bring filet mignon for that kid. Steak and lobster. All right, well, we'll let people text in any other awkward parent gossip moments. Parents do it, unfortunately. Parents do it where they, you know, so-and-so's kid. Whatever. We want to hear your stories. Text us 68719. 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
1: It's Joey and Lauren, that awkward moment. Jen got caught gossiping about a kid on the soccer team and the mom was behind her. She didn't realize it. If you are a sports parent, I'm sure you've been there where you're like, oh, so-and-so's kid is a little bit of a ball hog. Whatever it may be, it happens, okay? And we've probably ended up talking about a certain kid on a certain team, right? That happens. Not in front of the parent. That's for sure.
2: Yeah. And getting caught, that's the worst. Cause you're a grown adult and now you're saying crap or saying mess about a kid. This one, I literally would just shrink and die. It says, when they were doing the starting lineup for the basketball team that my son was on, they showed one of the kids on the team, and I leaned over to my friend and said, his family is insufferable.
1: Oh, my gosh.
2: Not realizing his family was right in front of me.
1: What do you think? Don't you think they're going to be there?
2: Why would you say, oh, they're just so insufferable.
1: It's amazing. Have you met people that they just, listen, I'm not saying everyone doesn't gossip, but like, there's so many ways you could have handled that. Even just saying it in the car on the way home, like, oh, you remember that one? But it's like some people just have to say it in that moment.
2: I know. This text says, my wife one time said, I don't know why they keep putting that kid in at goalie. His mom was directly in front of us. She slowly turned around, didn't say anything, which made it 100 times worse.
1: Yeah. I mean, it's safe to say a youth sports team is going to have parents at the game.
2: This text says, cheer mom here, never gossip in the bleachers. Everyone knows everyone. I said one girl's mom looked, took youth cheer way too seriously. Lady behind me says, you mean my sister?
1: Yeah. Yeah. See, that's the thing. It could be a sister, could be a cousin, could be another parent. By the way, could be another parent that actually is on the other parent's side and could be like, no, I'm going to say that.
2: Okay. One time, this is a personal experience. When our son played basketball, there was a kid on the other team that was huge. Like, he was tall. Remember how big he was?
1: Yeah.
2: And I remember saying, someone check his birth certificate. Now, I was saying that as like a funny ha-ha.
1: I think that's tall.
2: I wasn't saying it in a negative way. Yeah. I was like, dang, is he allowed to play on this team? He's a big kid.
1: I'll be honest. I have done the whole birth certificate thing before. What grade is he in? You know, but I think that's fun. And you can make that, you can say that's a compliment.
2: Yeah. This one's so bad. It says, guys, my husband once muttered, this kid couldn't catch a cold after he dropped passes. His mom was sitting two seats away.
1: Oh, that's so sad.
2: She goes, that's a really nice thing to say about an 8-year-old.
1: Yeah. Oh my gosh, an 8-year-old. I hope this is a learning experience. I hope when you hear this, you're like, you know what? It's not worth it. You know, like when Lauren yelled at a bunch of referees over a flag football game.
2: I didn't yell at them. It was just a heated, quick moment of passion.
1: Don't you love that? Moment of passion. Yeah. So, be careful with what you say.
2: Yeah, make sure you're not talking mess about kids. This one says, I was talking about how one kid cries every game when he gets tagged out. His grandma overheard me and said, his parents are going through a divorce. Baseball is really hard for him right now. Oh, my God. Yes, that's awful.
1: That is, this again, if you're hearing this, just stop the gossip. It's not good for you ever. It's Joey and Lauren.

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1: It's Joey and Lauren. It's Monday debate time. We're going best part about fall. Best part about fall.
2: Oh, this is easy. I'm worried we're going to have the same answer and it's going to be boring. Should we say it on three?
1: One, two, three. Football.
2: Dang it.
1: No, we can't do that. We can't do that.
2: Okay, so besides football. Football is king in our house. Big football fans over here. We live and die and breathe fall because of football.
1: I'll tell you the worst
2: other thing. Other than that.
1: Leaves. People say foliage. No, it's. I think about raking them and sweeping them up. No, leaves. Not a leaves guy.
2: You know what's crazy about leaves? Is we romanticize jumping in a pile of leaves best childhood activity. Our kids like to do it, but you know what happens? Oh, they're all wet. Oh, yeah. They're dirty. Like, something is stuck inside the leaves, and it's all over you, and it's never fun.
1: Gosh, I don't know. Now that I can't say football.
2: Okay, I got one.
1: Okay.
2: Soup season, baby. Soup, crock pot, chili, all the things. When you can fire up the crock pot.
1: And it's not weird.
2: A crock pot
1: in July is odd, yeah.
2: Crock pot season. Chef's kiss. Love it. I love coming home and smelling dinner made, knowing that no one was home making it. No, I just threw crap in there in the morning before I left for work, and I come home and we have a meal. That's what I love.
1: That's a good one. Though that feels like that's just any time it gets cold. But you're saying fall is the kickoff. It's the start of that.
2: Yeah, of course it is.
1: It's the start of that. I'm going to go lack of t-shirts. I don't have to wear t-shirts anymore.
2: Hoodie
1: season is nice. A little bite in the air is nice. I'd also say the lack of needing to go outside all the time. Like when you have young kids and the weather's nice, they're like, let's go outside, let's go. Like eventually you can be like, nah, it's too cold outside. And I feel like that's a nice transition as a lazy parent.
2: I mean, depending on where you live.
1: Yeah,
2: right?
1: I know that. Football is the answer. I literally don't have any other reason besides football because I don't like raking leaves. I'm not a big foliage guy.
2: Like I love the beautiful changes. Like foliage is fine. Oh, I love the beauty of the trees changing before they get naked and ugly. I hate naked, ugly winter trees.
1: When they get naked and they're just the branches, that's a rough go.
2: The few weeks where you get them just full and beautiful and colorful before they all die.
1: I got it. The fair. Like as a farm boy kid.
2: The fair is in the summertime.
1: No.
2: Fair is an August activity.
1: Fairs are technically a fall. It's the fair because you know why they did fairs back in the day? For harvest. Because it was harvest time. And so you would sell all your stuff at the fair. That's how fairs got invented, Lauren.
2: Fair does not count.
1: You'd grow up. You get your pigs all fat and happy. And then in the fall, you would slaughter your pigs so you had food for the winter.
2: I don't think. Okay. I'll let you keep it. But it is a little. It's on the border. Don't know a fair that's not in August.
1: Is the fair a. That's not true. You're just making up lies. Is the fair a summer or autumn event?
2: Say fall, Joey.
1: Autumn. It can be autumn. Fairs are traditionally late summer, early autumn.
2: Told you. Late summer. It's always in August. There's always a fair. Anywhere you go, if they have a county fair.
1: That's not true.
2: It's normally in August.
1: You're generalizing. There are fairs in other times, okay? Apple cider. Fine. Apple cider.
2: Okay, that's your favorite thing other than football.
1: Yeah, no, and give me a hoodie. I look best in a hoodie. So okay. give me hoodie season. I don't want winter coat season. I'm not asking for that. But I'm asking for a nice little hoodie. Can kind of hide some of my lumps a little bit. Because I'm in a tough t-shirt season right now. My buddy just asked me what t-shirt or what shirt size. And I said, oh, that's a loaded question. I said, cotton t-shirts, extra large. Dry fit t-shirts, large. I actually need to see the t-shirt before I tell you the size. Hoodies, I'm a large. I don't have to worry about it. But man, t-shirts throw me for a loop.
2: That sucks. And I can empathize with you.
1: Oh, it's awful.
2: Women's clothing sucks because it's like, oh, and this thing, I'm a large. And this thing, I'm an extra small. Like, this it really just depends on what the fabric
1: learned.
2: Is.
1: If it is a regular ho-hum t-shirt, I am a large pre-washed. The moment it gets washed, I now need an XL.
2: Hang dry it.
1: So yeah, but I want to, but then they get all crispy and they stay wrinkly. These are the trials I'm going through right now, everyone.
2: Okay? Thoughts and prayers for Joey.
1: All right.
2: T's and P's.
1: I'll say apple cider since football's not allowed, but football is the answer. It's always the answer. It'll always be
2: 100%.
1: The answer. And that is the Monday debate. It's Joey and Lauren.

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8: I'm KXLY meteorologist Matt Gray. Chilly again today in the inland northwest. We start with mostly cloudy skies. A couple of showers in North Idaho. Highs today will be around 55 as we see things begin to clear out during the afternoon. Clearing skies overnight means chilly temperatures. Expect our lows to be around freezing tomorrow morning.
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2: Think about that. You could flex all your friends like, yeah, I got tickets. You can't even buy yours yet.
1: Yeah. Huh? Be like, you're going Goo Goo for the Goo Goo. Goo Goo. I mean, why haven't the Goo Goo Dolls done a song with Lady Gaga?
2: Goo Goo Gaga.
1: Goo Goo Gaga.
2: That's so stupid.
1: All right, so that's going to be after makeup or breakup. We have trending stories up next, though.
2: Okay, a Reddit thread of people saying things that they had to do when working for really, really rich people, and it's great. And it's next on 92.9 ZZ.

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1: It's Joey and Lauren. Let's get your trending stories. What's going on?
2: I love when I find a good, funny Reddit thread. Reddit asked, somebody on there said, if you work for very wealthy people, what's the craziest thing you've ever witnessed? And of course, the comments.
1: This is going to be good, yeah.
2: This one says, I worked for a family that owned 3 houses on the same street. 2 of them were empty. They bought them because they did not want any neighbors.
1: Ed Sheeran did that.
2: Why not just buy, like, a huge home on a lot of land?
1: Yeah, on acreage or something.
2: Where you don't have, I mean, I imagine the price is about the same for 3 houses, right?
1: Yeah, and, well, there's more issues when you have just 3 houses, because, like, what if a pipe breaks or something, you know what I mean? Like, yeah, that would stress me out.
2: This one says, I was a private chef for a very wealthy couple. Once the husband flew me to Italy for 2 days because he wanted the pasta I made for him on vacation. He insisted it tasted different when I cooked it there. Private jet, hotel, ingredients, everything. I made dinner and we flew home the next morning. Oh my gosh.
1: How insulting is that to the restaurant in Italy? Be like, no. Marcus is coming over. He's making me my pasta, please.
2: This one says, I used to work as a nanny for a family where each child had their own nanny. There were 3 children. We all lived in the same house, yet the parents would still text us to ask what their children were doing. Gosh, that's sad. Doesn't that make you sad?
1: Wait a second. So the parents were home texting the nanny while also at home while their kids are at home. Be like, hey, what's going on?
2: Yeah, how are the kids? I know. This one says, I worked on a billionaire's yacht. One of the guests dropped his phone into the ocean and didn't even look over the side. He just asked his assistant to order another one. 10 minutes later, he couldn't even remember which model was the one that he lost. Oops. My phone's gone.
1: Okay, that one's not as crazy. I mean, I'm not. If I drop my phone in the ocean, I don't know if I'm diving for it.
2: I mean, I guess I think I would try just out of reflex, like no. But then again, it's sinking and it's sinking fast.
1: Yeah, like I don't know. Yeah.
2: Okay, one more here. It says I used to work at a luxury hotel. One guest didn't like the view from his suite, but all the better rooms were taken. Instead of complaining, he offered to pay for the rooms of the guests on the floors above him.
1: Just boot them out
2: if they agreed to move. 2 families got free vacations because this man just wanted to stay 4 floors higher with a better view.
1: Why doesn't that happen to me on vacation? When I go on vacation, they say, no, you can't have an upgrade.
2: No one's comping.
1: We don't want you in a suite. We don't want people like you in a suite, is what they tell me.
2: There are some public restrooms in China that show how long you have been inside. So imagine walking into Imagine walking into a public restroom and you've got, you know, 9 stalls.
1: Yeah.
2: Every stall above it has a running timer. So it'll say like 24 seconds. The next one says like 3 minutes and 12 seconds.
1: So it gives you an idea who could be out first.
2: It just shows you how long that person has been in that stall.
1: But that probably helps, like, if you're waiting for which stall is going to open up. If you see one that's like 4 minutes.
2: I know, but how embarrassing if you've been in there a long time and someone's like...
1: Yeah, you walk out and they're like, wow, 12 minutes.
2: Because sometimes...
1: Tummy problems?
2: Sometimes if I've been in a stall for a long time, I know that whoever just walked in, they may think I just got in there. Right?
1: Yeah.
2: They may not be judging how long I've been in there, really. But if there's a running timer and it says like 19 minutes, well, like that's embarrassing.
1: We all know what the worst thing is when someone blows up the toilet, they leave, you're still finishing doing a normal job. Someone comes in and goes, wow, you were awful. Like, you don't, like, you get blamed for someone's messy situation.
2: Yeah,
1: I hate
2: terrible.
1: That. So I just throw them under the bus. I'll be like, that was Gary in accounting.
2: There you go.
1: Not me.
2: The Super Bowl coming up on Valentine's Day. Again, another reminder, it is coming up on Valentine's Day. So, fellas, couples, if that's a big deal, be ready for it. But it's also going to be on Disney Plus because it's going to be on ESPN for the first time, right? Isn't it the first time ever?
1: Well, it used to be on ABC years ago, but yeah.
2: Okay, and now on Disney Plus. So, I just thought that was kind of funny. Like,
1: Try to watch Bluey and then all of a sudden it's a Super Bowl.
2: They should do, I don't know if many of you have seen this, but Disney will do a collaboration with the NFL where they will have characters from a popular Pixar movie actually performing in a game.
1: It's awesome. I love it.
2: In real time. They should do that with the Super Bowl.
1: They should.
2: With like Toy Story or something.
1: Woody passes the buzz. Touchdown.
2: And they win.
1: The Slinky Dog. Oh, by the way, speaking of the Slinky Dog, Lauren claims I can do it better than anybody else.
2: Oh my gosh, yes. Okay, Joey does a great impression of the Slinky Dog. Our kids love it. Please show the people.
1: Come on, Woody. What are you doing? Buzz.
2: Give it another shot. Right.
1: Woody, where are you? Oh, no, no,
2: no,
1: I'm losing
2: it. You're losing it. Try again with Buzz.
1: All right. Buzz. No, why did I lose it?
2: Dang, it's because I put
1: Buzz.
2: You, it's because I put you on
1: you
2: the spot.
1: You did put me on the spot.
2: Well, you put yourself on the spot, but Joey does have a sneaky good
1: Buzz.
2: Blinky dog.
1: Come on, Woody.
2: And those are some of your trending stories.
1: It's Joey and Lauren.
0: Wake up. 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
1: It's Joey and Lauren. We're at it again. We are at it again with when you invite, like, people and social issues. So the issue, well, not social issues, but you know what I'm saying.
2: Oh, my gosh. Just, I saw something online.
1: All right, there you go.
2: And it needs to be discussed.
1: Let's hear it.
2: That's what it is.
1: Let's hear it.
2: When you are invited to something, let's say a birthday party as an example. You are invited to someone's birthday party. Are you now obligated to invite them to a gathering? Somebody asked this question online because it is a mom who says that her child was just invited to a birthday party. It was like a few weeks ago. And her child is now having a birthday. Are you now supposed to, like, socially obligated to invite the person who has invited you to something? And it wasn't your initial plan. It was not the plan to invite that person, but, oh, well, they just invited us, you know, 2 months ago. We need to invite them now.
1: Let me introduce you to something that's called the rule sucks, but them's the rules. The rule sucks, but that's the rule. I don't like it. I know. I don't. And by the way, this works for adults and for kids. The kids' birthday, the kids' birthday party is a prime example. Susie invites your son to their birthday. Your birthday, your son's birthday is 2 weeks later. You got to invite Susie. I'm sorry. The rules suck. Them's the rules. Same thing with adults. If you get invited to like a couple's dinner night and then you're supposed to have a shindig in 2 weeks, guess what? That one couple that invited you and you were like, why are they inviting us? You gotta send them a text.
2: Really?
1: Yes.
2: I actually disagree. I think this is the problem with, first of all, social media. 100%.
1: Oh, social media.
2: Because if you're posting about it and then someone goes, oh, they had a thing and didn't invite me. And sometimes there is zero hard feelings. There is not any ill will. There's no negative intentions. It's just who you invited. It's not like you intentionally left someone out.
1: Well, and I would say
2: who you chose to invite.
1: Here's my problem. Where's the line? Because are you supposed to invite seven couples or 12 kids to everything you do?
2: That's what I'm saying. Where does it end? So I actually think to this mom, I would say you are not obligated to invite the child that invited you. It may get back to that family. Okay. The other question is, say you're invited, say Susie invites you to the party. She invites Billy.
1: Yeah.
2: And you guys don't go. You're invited, but you don't go.
1: That's the loophole.
2: So then because you didn't go, you don't need to invite Susie to Billy's party?
1: Yeah, because I think the premise is you took advantage of Susie's party gatherings. You had the cake, you had the pizza, you had the fun time.
2: Is it taking advantage when you're invited, though?
1: Lauren, I just know those are the rules. That when I'm thinking about this from my personal life. When I've gotten invited by someone to something, I feel terrible for leaving those people out the next time we do something. This is why, and I have said this to my friends, because we can't invite everyone to everything every time. I don't have enough toilet paper for you guys. I've said this so many times. Stop posting about it. Like, if you know that, hey, the Johnson family's not here and they're normally here and we didn't invite them, don't post on your Instagram all of us having a great barbecue like
2: without
1: you are inviting it. Stop it. Go have fun with your friends and don't tell everyone what you're doing. That's my rule.
2: Also, I think we all need to pull up our big boy and girl britches and realize it's okay. Like, great example. I have two really good friends of mine who might hear this. They just went out on a girl's date, like a few weeks ago, and I know this because they posted about it on Instagram.
1: That's why.
2: And they're like, oh my gosh, best time ever. We love each other and yay, girl talk. And normally, I am involved in those. I do not care.
1: So you were on the outside looking in.
2: I was on the outside, and I saw it, and I was like, oh, good. I'm glad they got together. In fact, I think I messaged her, and I was like, oh, I love this.
1: Oh, yeah, but we all know what that means when you message, oh, hope you had an awesome time.
2: Look at me. Look at my face when I say this. I promise you, I think I am over that hump in my life. I don't care anymore. I don't have FOMO. Now, if this was like every weekend my friends were getting together without me, I'd be like, what's going on? Where was my invite? But every now and again, I'm like, yeah, it's okay for people to have independent, individual relationships that I am not included in all the time.
1: But can you say that about most people?
2: No.
1: You may have gotten over the hump, but I don't know if... Like, I don't know. I mean, I've said it before. When I see my friends golfing without me, now I'm good with it because we're normally super busy. But it is amazing how if you took out the element of posting about going out to dinner with friends, you would never know, right?
2: That's true.
1: When you were a kid, you didn't know when certain friends would hang out over the weekend. Maybe you'd find out Monday at school. You ever have that when you were a kid? And you're like, wait, Jason went to Michael's house on Saturday?
2: School is a really tough one. If you have a birthday party, I would give this advice to parents of young kids. If you are having a birthday party for your little Billy and his class has 13 kids in it, and Billy invites 6 of the kids from the class, have to invite the whole class and just hope not everybody shows up.
1: That's why parents text parents.
2: If they're all talking at school, oh my gosh, Billy's party was so much fun, and you've got Bobby Sue that didn't get invited. I don't know why we're using these names.
1: What is this, the Peanuts? So there was Charlie Brown.
2: And Mildred.
1: Yeah.
2: Mildred I just made it up. I mean, Mildred's a real name. It was off the cuff.
1: Who's the kid that plays the piano that's got the dust all the time? Or is the kid playing the piano have the dust? Or no, that's a different kid?
2: I don't know.
1: I'm confused. It's Joey and Lauren.

0: Joey and Lauren, make up or break up. I never thought I'd utter the words super babe.
1: Yeah, two words that really changed everything on this date, and it's next on Joey and Lauren.

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1: It's Joey and Lauren. It is Make Up or Break Up time. Jacob is with us. He says the most traditional first date you can think of. So he met online, dinner, everything was fine, sent a text, no response, sent a text a few days after that text, still no response. So a total no contact kind of a situation.
2: And I was wondering, maybe it just wasn't, there wasn't that spark. There wasn't a connection. And that, not giving her a pass, like she should just never talk to him again, but sometimes I'm like, well, maybe it just didn't work out, you know?
1: So Jacob is with us now here on Make Up or Break Up. Jacob, how are you, man? Thanks for joining us.
3: Hey, I'm good. How you doing?
1: Good. So, you know, in your message, you made it clear that this was like, you didn't say over the moon excited, but also like a very solid dinner.
3: Yeah. I mean, we met on Hinge, did some texting and writing back and forth, set a date for dinner, went to a nice Italian place. I thought had a really fun time. You know, it was, she's got a good sense of humor. She was, you know, fun to talk to. You know, I think we entertained each other. Had a good, it was relaxed, didn't feel, you know, awkward or strained or anything. Next day, I really do want to see her again. So, you know, I sent a text saying, hey, had a great time. You know, I think you're cool. I like you. We want to get together again. And then heard nothing for a day, two, three. So I texted again.
2: Okay.
3: You know, I just said, you know, I don't know what's going on, but if, you know, I'm, like I said, still psyched to see you again sometime if you're up for it. Let me know. Thanks. Nothing.
2: You said Italian restaurant. Now, let me ask you, what kind of pasta eater are you? Are you one of those like
1: you're slurping up your noodles? Yeah, good point.
2: That would kind of drive me nuts. Or were you just really messy with the fork? Were you getting pasta sauce everywhere? I mean, that's a mess.
1: Did you throw lasagna?
3: No, my parents did raise me right. I do have table manners. I wasn't like slopping stuff all over the place. I mean, like I said, there's nothing that was awkward or uncomfortable. I mean, the only, unless, I don't know if it was, what I was hungry, but also might have been nerves. The only thing that comes to mind is, I know I housed my way through like six or seven breadsticks, at least.
2: Okay. Did some work.
1: So,
2: well, wait, did you eat all of them and not share any with her?
1: Oh, good point.
3: Well, I did share, I didn't eat all of them, but
1: they,
3: you
1: just
3: know,
1: keep coming.
3: I did eat most of them, yes.
2: Okay. Wow.
1: Boy, I always find it when
2: maybe
1: you get,
2: she felt shortchanged
1: when
2: on
1: you get the loaf of bread and the butter. It's like, man, you start doing it. It's like when, anytime you get an appetizer, you start counting. And so let's say they send out eight breadsticks and your boy had seven of them and she had one. Yeah, that maybe would be part of a problem. I don't

0: 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Probably not a good sign. 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
1: It's Joey and Lauren. It's Make Up or Break Up. Jacob, you know, said everything was fine. They went out to dinner. He met Miranda online, and he thought everything was good. He sent her a text the next day, and then no response. And then like 3 days after that, he sent another text like, hey, I'd love to see you again. And still nothing. The only thing he said, because you brought up eating.
2: Of course, it always goes back to, up your noodles and being a sloppy mess. I mean, pasta can be kind of messy.
1: He had like 6 or 7 breadsticks. Now, I'm assuming we're talking about the same place that keeps bringing breadsticks. That's what I'm imagining.
2: Or something to that nature. But, yeah. But also, I'm like, okay, did you eat all of them?
1: Yeah.
2: And she didn't get any? Because that would kind of annoy me. He's like, no, she had some, but I had the majority.
1: So let's talk to Miranda.
3: Hello.
1: Hello. Is this Miranda?
3: Yeah. Who's this?
1: This is Joey and Lauren in the morning, Miranda. Morning radio show. How are you?
3: No.
1: Hi.
3: Hi, guys.
1: How are you?
2: Hi.
1: Do you know the show?
3: I totally know your show.
1: Okay.
2: Well, good.
1: I'm excited.
2: Welcome to the show.
1: It's about time we have people that really want to hear from us. I'm really excited about that.
2: Well, Miranda, you might actually know why we're calling, I guess, if you're a fan of the show. So, Jacob recently went on a date with him. He reached out to us because you have not been responding to him after he's reached out a few times. Do you know what this is?
3: Oh, my God. I totally know this.
1: Well, now you're on it.
3: He's on the line. Right?
1: He is on the line.
3: He's on the line.
2: Let's make it easy.
1: Can we do this?
2: You want to bring him on?
1: Yeah, let me bring on Jacob. So, Jacob, you could say hello. Miranda, let's just cut to the chase. Like, just get to it. What's going on? Let's solve this issue.
3: Oh, my God. Sorry. You're a punk.
1: Jacob, can you say hi?
3: He's a punk.
4: What are you talking about?
3: Oh, come on. So... When he met me, he fist pumped me, first of all.
1: Oh.
3: I got the fist
1: gosh.
3: Pump.
2: Okay.
3: First of all, he eats a ton, which whatever, that's fine. I eat a lot. He pulls up his shirt and shows me his abs. I mean, he's just one of those, you know?
1: Jacob, dude, what's going on?
3: Well, did you tell them you texted me?
4: Well, yeah.
1: Yeah,
4: the day after and then a few days later.
3: Yeah, he writes, "You're awesome. I'm awesome. You're a super babe."
2: It was
3: totally rude.
2: Can we go back to the abs thing?
4: Rude, was this a nice?
2: Like, what was this about? Like, the abs. I mean, you got a six pack going
1: bump.
2: On here.
1: There's
2: Jacob.
1: There's a lot. Like, there's like 8 things we could bring up.
2: I'm so confused.
4: Well, I guess I apologize for the fist bump. Like you're saying, I didn't want to just like grab you and like. Out of the blue. I've never met you in person
2: that is
4: before.
2: True.
4: Yeah.
2: Keeping distance or space.
4: I think that would
2: just
4: be a little
2: case.
4: Much. I just.
3: No, but it was the fist pump and the explosion. I mean, come on.
1: Oh, you exploded the fist pump.
2: Oh,
1: now
2: hang
1: this
2: on.
1: Is getting,
2: now
1: that,
2: I have more respect. Yeah. I love the explosion.
1: Yeah, hold on.
2: I think the explosion's a great thing.
1: Jacob maybe treated this very casually. The text after, "I'm awesome, you're awesome, you're a..." What did you say?
3: Oh, he wrote, it was super babe, but he wrote super babe, like S-U-P-A babe. Super babe.
1: Jacob, I love you, man. Texting someone super babe?
2: Why are we not addressing the abs? Can we go back to the abs? Like, I'm very curious about the
1: abs. Again, we can talk about
2: everything. Hang on a second. Were you in conversation about, and I'm trying to really throw you a bone here, Jacob. Miranda, were you guys talking about physical activity and exercise? Like, oh, I like to work out. And was it kind of relevant that he kind of pulled up a shirt and was like, yeah, I work out. I like to be funny. Because I could see that being kind
1: of... Or like, what if you're working on yourself? Hey, I'm losing weight. Check out what I've been doing.
2: Maybe, yeah.
4: We talked about a lot of stuff. I know we talked about, you know, working out and just...
1: And so you decided to show the abs.
3: And I said to him,
4: I just made a joke.
3: Wow.
4: Like, hey, look, I'm beach ready now. All right, I'm sorry. I made a stupid joke.
2: He made a joke and it didn't land.
3: I commented on how much he likes bread.
1: Okay.
4: Well, after like the 6 piece, I realized I was eating them all.
1: Okay. There's a lot. I mean, I can't imagine. I don't know what's worse. The fist bump, my abs, the super babe. There's a lot. clearly, this is probably not going to work out, Miranda.
4: I meant that as a compliment.
1: Super babe. I like it.
3: It's kind of rude.
1: Yeah, I mean, I could.
3: It's kind of rude.
1: Depending on the tone in a text, you don't know the tone. No, I don't know. Would you like if someone goes, hey, you're a super babe?
2: No, I would not like
1: that. Okay, so this is not going to work out. Jacob, can we, let's go.
4: I'm not the one making a big deal out of it.
1: Yeah.
4: God, everybody else is losing their mind.
1: Jacob, I'm not losing my mind. Let's go eat some breadsticks together. together, huh? Me and you. Let's do it. It's Joey and Lauren. All
0: I do is win. Get your phone ready. It's time to win.
3: I'm the winner.
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1: Win them before you can buy them. Tickets don't go on sale till Friday. We've got your hookup right now. Spokane Arena, May 11th. We got the Goo Goo Dolls with Def Leppard.
2: All you have to do is send a text. You could be going to Def Leppard and Goo Goo Dolls. Text the word sugar. Pour some sugar on me. You get it? Okay. Text
1: in the name
2: sugar
1: of love.
2: To 509-441-0929. 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

0: Hey, let's wrap up the show. What do we learn is up next, Lauren?
1: We learned about storing your food. Sounds boring, but oh no. Y'all have opinions on what food belongs in which Tupperware, and it's next on Joey and Lauren. Got me.

0: Inland Northwest wakes up with Joey and Lauren on 92.9 ZZU.
1: It's Joey and Lauren. Here we go. What did we learn on the show today, Lauren?
2: Okay, so we talked about the soup theory that I saw online, and it just makes total sense. I can't explain it, but leftover soup belongs in a round container. You do not put soup in a square or rectangle Tupperware. It just doesn't work. It's common sense.
1: As much as I want to fight it and say this is the dumbest thing I've ever heard, I can't imagine opening a rectangle Tupperware and seeing soup. It would actually bother me.
2: It would bother me
1: to open up a square Tupperware and there's chicken noodle there staring at me.
2: It just doesn't feel right. So we kind of went off on this. A lot of you texting, pizza, leftover pizza belongs in a bag. I don't make the rules, but it belongs in a Ziploc bag.
1: I would agree.
2: Other options, people said leftover cake must be in a tall container so the lid doesn't squash the frosting.
1: Leftover cake is on the plate with something over it.
2: Also, who has leftover cake? I never heard of her. Who's leftover cake?
1: That's true.
2: We normally don't have any.
1: Leftover cake, fridge? Or
2: fridge,
1: room
2: yeah,
1: temperature?
2: I normally put it in the fridge.
1: But why not? Why can't it be room temperature? Can it stay room temperature?
2: I think it stays fresh.
1: Longer
2: in the fridge.
1: But it's funny, I don't like cold cake. I want room temperature cake. Do you like cold cake?
2: Cold cake. I do like cold cake.
1: But it gets crumbly when it's cold.
2: Yeah, I don't mind it. If it stays fresh and sealed, I like it.
1: You know what I want? I want a yellow cake chocolate icing. Dude, that cake.
2: That was my childhood.
1: That's what like my mom everyone's made. Childhood cake.
2: Every birthday.
1: And I don't even like chocolate that much, but that chocolate fudge Pillsbury icing on a yellow cake.
2: Yep,
1: get
2: it was
1: out of
2: my
1: here.
2: My specialty for all my birthdays from my mom was a yellow box cake and the little tub of the chocolate frosting.
1: And by the way, everyone had to do that cake. Like there was no custom cakes when we were kids. It was like, "Oh, you want a cake for this?" Well, guess what? It's still a yellow cake with chocolate frosting. You can put something on it.
2: I know. Kids these days need their little custom fancy cakes. Our son,
1: the cake you made?
2: He wanted a Vegas Golden Knights birthday cake, but he wanted an Oreo cake. So I was like, okay. So I tried my best, made an Oreo cake, and then I made it into the hockey and it was great. Was it not? Was it not? I posted a picture of it. I was
1: Lauren
2: very proud of it.
1: Put a game used puck
2: I did.
1: On the cake. Like,
2: I
1: that cake has
2: first.
1: Been on the ice of an NHL game, and Lauren put it on the cake.
2: This texter says, I can't explain it, but chicken dishes must go in a small square container unless it's shredded rotisserie chicken that goes in a bag always.
1: Chicken. Honestly, I'm fine with bags for most things. Like, grilled chicken, like, leftover from a barbecue, that could be in a bag for me. That's a bag thing.
2: With the barbecue sauce all over it?
1: Yeah.
2: No, it can
1: marinade.
2: Be saucy.
1: That's how you do a marinade. You put it in a bag.
2: This texture says, my parents would freeze leftover spaghetti in a bag and heat it up by putting the bag in hot water.
1: That's not
2: what if there's
1: appetizing?
2: A little hole in the bag and now your spaghetti's all watery?
1: Yeah, I don't know about that. I do know if you missed any part of the show, find the Joey and Lauren On Demand podcast wherever you find your podcast. Be good.
2: Have fun.
1: It's Joey and Lauren.

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Jackass Best and Last is in theaters right now. In a recent interview, Bam Margera says there will never be a reunion, not in 10 million years, especially with Johnny Knoxville. Here is Teddy Swims with Mr. Know-It-All on ZZU.

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2: I went to the moped store. 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

0: That was Macklemore and Ryan Lewis with Downtown on 92.9 ZZU. Britney Spears dropped a previously unreleased track, She'll Never Be Me, from 2001. The song was co-written by her ex, Justin Timberlake. The song is part of the 25th anniversary edition of Britney, which was originally released on November 6th in 2001. And her official Facebook page teased more surprises are coming every week until November 6th. Is Britney back? It's Anna on ZZU.
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My husband and I have 3 episodes left of Prime Video's Carrie. This show is so good. And Shaggy from Scooby-Doo is in it. It really is a must-watch. It's

Christmas. On Sunday, Monday, and Thursdays, I can tell you where my husband is, sitting in front of the TV, watching football. Here's Michelle Branch and the New Radicals with Game of Love on ZZU.

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When you listen to Joey and Lauren in the morning all this week, not only are you getting laughs, but you're getting tickets. I'll tell you what shows they have tickets for coming up in about 8 minutes on ZZ.

0: That was Teddy Swims with Mr. Know-It-All on 92.9 ZZU. All this week on the Joey and Lauren show, not only are you going to walk away with some laughs, they also have tickets for you to see Chelsea Handler when she comes to the Fox Theater this weekend. They have a pair of tickets every day for you. But they also have tickets to see Def Leppard with the Goo Goo Dolls at the Spokane Arena on May 11th of next year. And they have your chance at tickets every day this week. All you have to do is keep it locked on ZZU, listen for the code word, and text it to 509-441-0929. Again, all this week on Joey and Lauren, you have two chances to win. It's Anna on ZZU.
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Sydney Sweeney did a new topless ad for that sports betting app. It's like she's a glutton for punishment. 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

0: was One Republic with I Ain't Worried on 92.9 ZZU. You know the scene in Pretty Woman when the saleswoman dismisses and judges Julia Roberts? Well, Kelly Clarkson said she recently had a similar experience in a store in Brooklyn. She said, just drove all the way to Brooklyn to check out this store I thought looked really rad and had a few things in mind to buy and literally was looked at as if I couldn't afford it and was told he could find something comparable for me. She said, y'all should go check out Art of Play in Brooklyn if you enjoy being treated like Julia Roberts in Pretty Woman. The store is denying Kelly's story, claiming the item she wanted to buy wasn't for sale. Kelly responded by calling them liars. Big mistake. Huge. It's Anna on ZZU.
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6: 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I'm one that feels that there's always room for improvement. I'd never really score things of 5, but in all honesty, this is one of the first times that I can score a 5.
8: Yeah, Golden Rule Brake.
9: Ozempic, Wegovy, GLP-1s. Every day the same thought haunts you. What if I stop? The British Medical Journal says most gain every pound back 4 times faster. Why? The shots quiet your appetite and can't touch your habits. They live in the subconscious where Ozempic can't go. The Journal of the American Medical Association found adding behavior therapy to GLP-1s nearly tripled the results. Tripled. And Goan Hypnosis is a behavior therapy concentrated, a sequence patented in 2002 for rewiring the subconscious, engineered to kill cravings, food or cigarettes, leave you full on half the food, take off 10, 20, 30 pounds or more with no willpower. 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
2: And in traffic, I didn't feel it when the earthquake happened, but it really got me thinking, were you out drinking? 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

Noah Kahan recently said that his future songwriting will explore themes of contentment and joy. Here he is now with Orbiter on ZZU.

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I know this might shock you, but there is more drama with the Mormon wives from Utah. We'll talk about it coming up in about 8 minutes. Here's The Calling with Dust on ZZU.

That was Stella Lefty with Boston on 92.9 ZZU. Taylor Frankie Paul isn't letting Layla Taylor get the last word. Layla told E! News that she didn't see her friendship with Taylor returning to what it once was. Well, Taylor is now firing back. She said, I wonder if she knows she can talk about other things too. Then again, it was the only clip of her talking that made headlines. Again, here is my plea for Taylor Frankie Paul to just get off the internet. I thought she was taking a break and having her assistants run her account, but it looks like that didn't last long. It's Anna on 92.9 ZZU.

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0: What's up? It's Joey and Lauren, as always, catch us every morning right here. 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

0: That was Taylor Swift with The Fate of Ophelia on 92.9 ZZU. That's off her album, The Life of a Showgirl, which is number one for a 14th week on the Billboard charts. She hit a massive Billboard milestone. She joins the Beatles as the only artist who have spent 100 weeks or more at number one on the album chart. Taylor just hit 100 weeks. The Beatles have spent 132. She's in good company. It's Anna on ZZU.
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2013 fail. I was in the car with my kids and somebody cut me off and I just threw up the old school like L with my fingers and called them a loser. 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

0: What's up? It's Joey and Lauren, and you can stream us on the go. We're actually inside your pocket.
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That was Olivia Rodrigo with Drop Dead on 92.9 ZZU. I don't know when it happened, but I am a huge Olivia Rodrigo fan. That song has me scream singing in the car. Plus, I'm like really digging some of her older songs that I didn't even have on my radar before now. She just has a lot of range and kind of gives me like a more poppy Avril Lavigne vibe. I do feel a little ridiculous being such a fan of her, seeing as I'm like a mom in my mid-30s, but here we are. It's Anna hanging out with you until 3 p.m. Later this hour, I'm going to tell you how you can score $2,000. We'll do that on 92.9 ZZU.

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1: That was Jax with Victoria's Secret on 92.9 ZZU. It is Halloween season, so all the spooky movies are coming out. The horror movie Other Mommy won the box office this weekend. And now Scarlett Johansson is starring in the new Exorcist movie, Martyrs. The official trailer is out for that. My husband and I are watching Carrie on Prime Video, and we're up to episode 6, and it's pretty scary, but luckily for a scaredy cat like me, I can handle it. If you're looking for something to get you into the Halloween vibes, definitely watch it. It's Anna on ZZU.

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